0: This is the news from Share Radio in London.
1: The Attorney General is to review the case of three teenagers who raped two girls amid criticism their sentences were too lenient. The trio walked free from court and were not given custodial sentences, but were handed youth rehabilitation orders despite having 11 rape convictions between them. Legal experts will now look at the case following multiple requests for the sentences to be reviewed. UK scientists are working on an Ebola vaccine which could be ready to trial within months. The news comes as officials from the World Health Organization say the current outbreak is spreading rapidly and poses a very high risk. Dr. Maria van Kerkhove insists agencies from around the world are doing all they can.
2: We will work together and we will get this under control, because that solidarity isn't just about action, it's about bringing the resources, brain power, human power, energy, collective focus and financing to actually deal with this. And of course, prevent the next one from happening.
1: It's been a big day for football. Pep Guardiola's confirmed he'll be leaving Manchester City on Sunday. Michael Carrick is to be Manchester United's manager on a permanent basis. And Thomas Tuchel's announced this summer's World Cup squad.
3: What we are trying to achieve in summer can only be achieved as a team. We chose a very balanced squad. I can assure every fan in the country that we have 26 100% committed players.
1: Cole Palmer, Phil Foden and Harry Maguire are out, but Harry Kane, Jordan Pickford and Declan Rice are in. Andy Burnham set out his vision for Labour as he's launched his by-election campaign in Makerfield.
4: We need to be better. I've asked people in this by-election to knock on every door, to listen to people, to reconnect, because we need to do that. We need to change Labour back to the party people here once knew.
1: Voters go to the polls on the 18th of June, and temperatures are set to increase over the bank holiday weekend. The UK's experienced the hottest day of the year so far, and several amber heat health alerts are in operation across the country. That's the latest from Radio News Hub. I'm David Hall.
5: Government borrowing has soared higher than expected. The record interest debt costs mean it now stands at £24.3 billion. The Office for National Statistics say it's a quarter higher than a year earlier. It was also £3.4 billion more than the forecast by the UK's independent fiscal forecaster. UK retail figures have tumbled at their fastest rate for almost a year. The Office for National Statistics say it fell by 1.3% in April, which was heavier than expected by economists. Soaring prices for petrol and diesel hit fuel sales and demand for clothing slowed. And Morrisons are planning to shut around 100 stores that the supermarket chains say are loss-making. They say they're facing cost pressures, and the shops that will shut have been unprofitable for years and were former McColl's stores, which the chain rescued in 2022. Hundreds of workers are understood to be at risk of redundancy.
1: A largely sunny morning, but northwest Scotland, Northern Ireland and some western coasts will be cloudy with patchy drizzle. Another very warm day for most, though, with a high of 28 degrees Celsius.
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1: The sentencing of three teenage boys who raped two girls in separate attacks is to be reviewed by the government. It comes amid criticism their sentences were too lenient. Andy Hoyle reports.
2: The boys, two age 15 and one age 14, brazenly filmed the rapes on their phones and later shared some of the footage online. They were given youth rehabilitation orders instead of custodial sentences, despite having 11 rape convictions between them. A government spokesperson says the Attorney General's received multiple requests for the sentences to be reviewed, and their thoughts were with the young victims.
1: Seven Afghan nationals have been charged with a total of 40 child exploitation offences. The men, six aged 20 and one aged 21, were arrested following raids on six addresses. The charges relate to two girls aged in their early to mid-teens. Health officials say the Ebola outbreak is spreading rapidly and poses a very high risk. There are almost 750 suspected cases and 177 suspected deaths. Dr. Abdirahman Mahood from the World Health Organization says the situation is serious.
3: The potential of this virus is spreading rapidly, is high, very high. But if we implement all the containment activity, the contact tracing, the building the trust with the community, we will be able to reduce the risk.
1: Thomas Tuchel's announced his squad for the World Cup. Some big names, Cole Palmer, Phil Foden and Harry Maguire have been left out. But Harry Kane, Jordan Pickford and Declan Rice have secured their place. The UK has experienced the hottest day of the year so far. Temperatures are set to continue climbing to above 30 degrees Celsius over the bank holiday weekend. And TV star Judith Chalmers has died at the age of 90. She's best known for hosting ITV travel show Wish You Were Here from 1974 all the way through to 2003. That's the latest from Radio News Hub. I'm David Hall.
4: Government borrowing has soared higher than expected. The record interest debt costs mean it now stands at £24.3 billion. The Office for National Statistics say it's a quarter higher than a year earlier. It was also £3.4 billion more than the forecast by the UK's independent fiscal forecaster. UK retail figures have tumbled at their fastest rate for almost a year. The Office for National Statistics say it fell by 1.3% in April, which was heavier than expected by economists. Soaring prices for petrol and diesel hit fuel sales and demand for clothing slowed. And Morrisons are planning to shut around 100 stores that the supermarket chains say are loss-making. They say they're facing cost pressures and the shops that will shut have been unprofitable for years and were former McColl's stores, which the chain rescued in 2022. Hundreds of workers are understood to be at risk of redundancy.
1: A largely sunny morning, but northwest Scotland, Northern Ireland and some western coasts will be cloudy with patchy drizzle. Another very warm day for most, though, with a high of 28 degrees Celsius.
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1: The Attorney General is to review the case of three teenagers who raped two girls amid criticism their sentences were too lenient. The trio walked free from court and were not given custodial sentences, but were handed youth rehabilitation orders despite having 11 rape convictions between them. Legal experts will now look at the case following multiple requests for the sentences to be reviewed. UK scientists are working on an Ebola vaccine which could be ready to trial within months. The news comes as officials from the World Health Organization say the current outbreak is spreading rapidly and poses a very high risk. Dr. Maria van Kerkhove insists agencies from around the world are doing all they can.
2: We will work together and we will get this under control, because that solidarity isn't just about action, it's about bringing the resources, brain power, human power, energy, collective focus and financing to actually deal with this. And of course, prevent the next one from happening.
1: It's been a big day for football. Pep Guardiola's confirmed he'll be leaving Manchester City on Sunday. Michael Carrick is to be Manchester United's manager on a permanent basis. And Thomas Tuchel's announced this summer's World Cup squad.
3: What we are trying to achieve in summer can only be achieved as a team. We chose a very balanced squad. I can assure every fan in the country that we have 26 100% committed players.
1: Cole Palmer, Phil Foden and Harry Maguire are out, but Harry Kane, Jordan Pickford and Declan Rice are in. Andy Burnham set out his vision for Labour as he's launched his by-election campaign in Makerfield.
4: We need to be better. I've asked people in this by-election to knock on every door, to listen to people, to reconnect, because we need to do that. We need to change Labour back to the party people here once knew.
1: Voters go to the polls on the 18th of June, and temperatures are set to increase over the bank holiday weekend. The UK's experienced the hottest day of the year so far, and several amber heat health alerts are in operation across the country. That's the latest from Radio News Hub. I'm David Hall.
5: Government borrowing has soared higher than expected. The record interest debt costs mean it now stands at £24.3 billion. The Office for National Statistics say it's a quarter higher than a year earlier. It was also £3.4 billion more than the forecast by the UK's independent fiscal forecaster. UK retail figures have tumbled at their fastest rate for almost a year. The Office for National Statistics say it fell by 1.3% in April, which was heavier than expected by economists. Soaring prices for petrol and diesel hit fuel sales and demand for clothing slowed. And Morrisons are planning to shut around 100 stores that the supermarket chains say are loss-making. They say they're facing cost pressures, and the shops that will shut have been unprofitable for years and were former McColl's stores, which the chain rescued in 2022. Hundreds of workers are understood to be at risk of redundancy.
1: A largely sunny morning, but northwest Scotland, Northern Ireland and some western coasts will be cloudy with patchy drizzle. Another very warm day for most, though, with a high of 28 degrees Celsius.
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0: Thank you very much. We'll see you in the second half. Thank you.
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1: The sentencing of three teenage boys who raped two girls in separate attacks is to be reviewed by the government. It comes amid criticism their sentences were too lenient. Andy Hoyle reports.
2: The boys, two aged 15 and one aged 14, brazenly filmed the rapes on their phones and later shared some of the footage online. They were given youth rehabilitation orders instead of custodial sentences, despite having 11 rape convictions between them. A government spokesperson says the Attorney General's received multiple requests for the sentences to be reviewed, and their thoughts were with the young victims.
1: Seven Afghan nationals have been charged with a total of 40 child exploitation offences. The men, six aged 20 and one aged 21, were arrested following raids on six addresses. The charges relate to two girls aged in their early to mid-teens. Health officials say the Ebola outbreak is spreading rapidly and poses a very high risk. There are almost 750 suspected cases and 177 suspected deaths. Dr. Abdirahman Mahood from the World Health Organization says the situation is serious.
3: The potential of this virus is spreading rapidly, is high, very high. But if we implement all the containment activity, the contact tracing, the building the trust with the community, we will be able to reduce the risk.
1: Thomas Tuchel's announced his squad for the World Cup. Some big names, Cole Palmer, Phil Foden and Harry Maguire have been left out, but Harry Kane, Jordan Pickford and Declan Rice have secured their place. The UK has experienced the hottest day of the year so far. Temperatures are set to continue climbing to above 30 degrees Celsius over the bank holiday weekend. And TV star Judith Chalmers has died at the age of 90. She's best known for hosting ITV travel show Wish You Were Here from 1974 all the way through to 2003. That's the latest from Radio News Hub. I'm David Hall. The FTSE 100 has posted modest gains while the oil price fell amid guarded optimism about a Middle East peace deal. It closed up 22 points and for the week rose 2.7%. Businesses have been warned not to bid for construction work on illegal Israeli settlements in the West Bank. In a joint statement with the European and Commonwealth nations, the government says firms will face legal and reputational consequences if they take part in projects such as the E1 settlement in the West Bank. The project would see Israel build more than 3,000 homes in the Palestinian West Bank, a move the international community considers breaching international law. Pets at Home investors will be hoping the retailer's new boss can lay out a strategy to return it to a profit growth despite a challenging consumer backdrop. Shares in the company currently sit close to its lowest level for almost 7 years following a recent downturn in the group's retail arm. And workers at the Department of Education are to be balloted for industrial action in a dispute over job losses. A largely sunny morning, but northwest Scotland, Northern Ireland and some western coasts will be cloudy with patchy drizzle. Another very warm day for most, though, with a high of 28 degrees Celsius.
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1: It could be hotter than the Seychelles in the UK today. The Met Office say yesterday was the hottest day of the year so far, and temperatures of 30 degrees Celsius are expected in the south of England later on. Amber and yellow heat health alerts are in place across the country. Over two-thirds of us will hit the roads for a getaway today. Gareth Jones from the AA says it's important to be prepared.
2: We recommend people take about 10 minutes just to check over their car, and we use the flower analogy, which is fuel, lights, oil, water, electrics and rubber. So a few quick checks can prevent those avoidable breakdowns.
1: The first weekend of campaigning will get underway in Makerfield today for the by-election next month. That includes Andy Burnham, who's viewed as a challenger to Sir Keir Starmer in a potential Labour leadership bid. The Greater Manchester Mayor launched his campaign yesterday, saying he wouldn't offer more of the same. The Conservatives, Lib Dems, Reform UK, Restore Britain and the monster-raving Loony Party have all put up candidates to run in the election. The US Secretary of State says a proposed mission by the UK and France to secure the Strait of Hormuz is for when no one is shooting. Marco Rubio says he hopes a deal was reached with Tehran to ensure free passage through the key waterway, but stressed the need for a plan B if Iran continued to threaten vessels. The World Health Organization say the Ebola outbreak in the Democratic Republic of Congo is spreading rapidly. The agency's director says the illness poses a very high risk at the national level, but says the risk of spread remains low globally. And it'll be Middlesbrough who take on Hull City at Wembley Stadium in the Championship playoff final. Southampton were expelled after they were found to have spied on their opponents in training. Kim Hellberg is Middlesbrough's head coach.
3: A lot of sympathy for supporters. I think they're going to go to Wembley. For Hull supporters in terms of not knowing when to play the game. I have a lot of sympathy for a lot of different people.
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4: The FTSE 100 has posted modest gains while the oil price fell amid guarded optimism about a Middle East peace deal. It closed up 22 points and for the week rose 2.7%. Businesses have been warned not to bid for construction work on illegal Israeli settlements in the West Bank. In a joint statement with the European and Commonwealth nations, the government says firms will face legal and reputational consequences if they take part in projects such as the E1 settlement in the West Bank. The project would see Israel build more than 3,000 homes in the Palestinian West Bank, a move the international community considers breaching international law. Pets at Home investors will be hoping the retailer's new boss can lay out a strategy to return it to a profit growth despite a challenging consumer backdrop. Shares in the company currently sit close to its lowest level for almost 7 years following a recent downturn in the group's retail arm. And workers at the Department of Education are to be balloted for industrial action in a dispute over job losses.
1: Some light rain in the northwest and low cloud in the southwest. Otherwise, very warm for many, especially in the southeast, a high of 29 degrees Celsius.
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1: It's set to be a hot weekend across the UK, with temperatures expected to be hotter than the Seychelles in some areas. Yesterday was the hottest day of the year so far, and the Met Office predict Monday will be the warmest May day on record. There's amber and yellow heat health alerts active across the country. Over two-thirds of us will be hitting the roads at some point this weekend. Gareth Jones from the AA says it's important to be prepared.
2: We all know that the fuel prices are sky high at the moment, so if you can save a bit by coming off the motorway and the main routes and just taking a little bit of a diversion, you may find that petrol is a little bit cheaper on these quieter roads rather than on the main road.
1: Campaigning will continue in Makerfield this weekend before the by-election next month. Greater Manchester Mayor Andy Burnham, who's tipped as a challenger for the Prime Minister job, launched his campaign yesterday, saying he would change Labour. Candidates from the Conservatives, Lib Dems, Reform UK, Restore Britain and the Monster Raving Loony Party will also run in the by-election. Next, Ebola is spreading rapidly in the Democratic Republic of Congo. That's the message from the World Health Organization. It's believed there's a very high risk of the disease spreading at national level, but the agency's director general says the risk of spread globally remains low. More than 70,000 river barriers in the UK have been mapped, with conservationists warning there's a huge problem for wildlife and pollution. Charity Wildfish say these man-made barriers make it difficult for fish and other animals to migrate, affecting the overall health of the habitats. And despite being beaten in the semi-final, Middlesbrough will face Hull City in the Championship playoff. Borough were reinstated after Southampton admitted to spying on their opponents in training. Middlesbrough head coach Kim Hellberg didn't give a view on the punishments.
3: I talked about my emotions, and I think that's football, that's emotions, and that's what I tried to be since I arrived here. Tried to be honest, tried to be open.
1: From Radio News Hub, I'm Lucy Gormanley.
4: The FTSE 100 has posted modest gains while the oil price fell amid guarded optimism about a Middle East peace deal. It closed up 22 points and for the week rose 2.7%. Businesses have been warned not to bid for construction work on illegal Israeli settlements in the West Bank. In a joint statement with the European and Commonwealth nations, the government says firms will face legal and reputational consequences if they take part in projects such as the E1 settlement in the West Bank. The project would see Israel build more than 3,000 homes in the Palestinian West Bank, a move the international community considers breaching international law. Pets at Home investors will be hoping the retailer's new boss can lay out a strategy to return it to a profit growth despite a challenging consumer backdrop. Shares in the company currently sit close to its lowest level for almost 7 years, following a recent downturn in the group's retail arm. And workers at the Department of Education are to be balloted for industrial action in a dispute over job losses.
1: Some light rain in the northwest and low cloud in the southwest. Otherwise, very warm for many, especially in the southeast. A high of 29 degrees Celsius.
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1: It could be hotter than the Seychelles in the UK today. The Met Office say yesterday was the hottest day of the year so far, and temperatures of 30 degrees Celsius are expected in the south of England later on. Amber and yellow heat health alerts are in place across the country. Over two-thirds of us are expected to hit the roads for bank holiday getaways. Gareth Jones from the AA says it's important to be prepared.
2: We recommend people take about 10 minutes just to check over their car. And we use the flower analogy, which is fuel, lights, oil, water, electrics and rubber. So a few quick checks can prevent those avoidable breakdowns, especially when you're carrying extra passengers, extra luggage or pets for that longer bank holiday journey.
1: The first weekend of campaigning will get underway in Makerfield today for the by-election next month. That includes Andy Burnham, who's viewed as a challenger to Keir Starmer in a potential Labour leadership bid. The Greater Manchester Mayor launched his campaign yesterday, saying he wouldn't offer more of the same. The Conservatives, Lib Dems, Reform UK, Restore Britain and the monster-raving Loony Party have all put up candidates to run in the by-election. Next, the World Health Organization say the Ebola outbreak in the Democratic Republic of Congo is spreading rapidly. The agency's director says the illness poses a very high risk at the national level, but says the risk of spread remains low globally. 20,000 community gardens will benefit from charity funding to boost climate action. The organisations say the money will help thousands of existing community gardens expand their reach and impact. And Hull City and Middlesbrough will battle it out to be in the Premier League next season. But the game's been outshined by Spygate after Southampton were expelled from taking part for spying on their opponent's training session. Kim Hellberg is Middlesbrough head coach.
3: Sometimes forget to try to understand how big this is. So I will try to enjoy it at least 1 minute before the kickoff and try to take it in.
1: From Radio News Hub, I'm Lucy Gormanley.
4: The FTSE 100 has posted modest gains while the oil price fell amid guarded optimism about a Middle East peace deal. It closed up 22 points and for the week rose 2.7%. Businesses have been warned not to bid for construction work on illegal Israeli settlements in the West Bank. In a joint statement with the European and Commonwealth nations, the government says firms will face legal and reputational consequences if they take part in projects such as the E1 settlement in the West Bank. The project would see Israel build more than 3,000 homes in the Palestinian West Bank, a move the international community considers breaching international law. Pets at Home investors will be hoping the retailer's new boss can lay out a strategy to return it to a profit growth despite a challenging consumer backdrop. Shares in the company currently sit close to its lowest level for almost 7 years, following a recent downturn in the group's retail arm. And workers at the Department of Education are to be balloted for industrial action in a dispute over job losses.
1: Some light rain in the northwest and low cloud in the southwest. Otherwise, very warm for many, especially in the southeast, a high of 29 degrees Celsius.
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1: I guess I better finger pick one, Tim. 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I ain't gonna tell you what this one is, I'll just pick it.

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1: It's set to be a hot weekend across the UK, with temperatures expected to be warmer than the Seychelles in some areas. Yesterday was the hottest day of the year so far, and the Met Office predicts Monday will be the warmest May day on record. There's amber and yellow heat health alerts active across the country. Well, research shows over two-thirds of us will be hitting the roads at some point over the bank holiday weekend to enjoy the sunshine. Gareth Jones from the AA says it's important to be prepared.
2: Make sure you've got enough petrol or diesel. We all know that the fuel prices are sky high at the moment, so if you can save a bit by coming off the motorway and the main routes and just taking a little bit of a diversion, you may find that petrol is a little bit cheaper.
1: At least 80 people have been killed after a gas explosion at a coal mine in China. State media say that dozens are believed to be trapped underground the Liu Shenyu mine in Changzi City after the incident last night. The cause of the explosion is under investigation and rescue work continues. Next, campaigning will continue in Makerfield this weekend before the by-election next month. Greater Manchester Mayor Andy Burnham, who's tipped as a challenger for the Prime Minister job, launched his campaign yesterday, saying he would change Labour. Candidates from the Conservatives, Lib Dems, Reform UK, Restore Britain and the monster-raving Loony Party will also run in the by-election. The US Secretary of State says a proposed mission by the UK and France to secure the Strait of Hormuz is for when no one is shooting. Marco Rubio says he hopes a deal was reached with Tehran to ensure free passage through the key waterway, but stressed the need for a plan B. And it'll be Middlesbrough who take on Hull City at Wembley Stadium in the Championship playoff final. Southampton were expelled after they were found to have spied on their opponents. Kim Hellberg is the Middlesbrough head coach.
3: A lot of sympathy for supporters paying tickets, having booked, having think they're going to go to Wembley. I have a lot of sympathy for a lot of different people.
1: From Radio News Hub, I'm Lucy Gorman-Lee.
4: The FTSE 100 has posted modest gains while the oil price fell amid guarded optimism about a Middle East peace deal. It closed up 22 points and for the week rose 2.7%. Businesses have been warned not to bid for construction work on illegal Israeli settlements in the West Bank. In a joint statement with the European and Commonwealth nations, the government says firms will face legal and reputational consequences if they take part in projects such as the E1 settlement in the West Bank. The project would see Israel build more than 3,000 homes in the Palestinian West Bank, a move the international community considers breaching international law. Pets at Home investors will be hoping the retailer's new boss can lay out a strategy to return it to a profit growth despite a challenging consumer backdrop. Shares in the company currently sit close to its lowest level for almost 7 years following a recent downturn in the group's retail arm. And workers at the Department of Education are to be balloted for industrial action in a dispute over job losses.
1: Some light rain in the northwest and low cloud in the southwest. Otherwise, very warm for many, especially in the southeast, a high of 29 degrees Celsius.
0: 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The bigger picture. Going behind the headlines of the biggest economic and political stories of the day.
5: This is Simon Rose, welcoming to The Bigger Picture, Tim Evans. As regular listeners will know, Tim's Professor of Business and Political Economy at Middlesex University in London. So where are we going today, Tim?
6: So where we're going is where we've been, I think, for many, many years. We have a government, and the government is now at war with itself. It seems to me that the Labour have been in office very closely to 2 years, but the party is not only divided, it is dividing into clearly identifiable factions. As we're recording this, Lord Glasman, who is the leader of the self-styled Blue Labour faction, which is sort of Blairite on the right of the Conservative Party, he is proposing that Mahmoudi, the current Home Secretary, stands because apparently she believes that British politics is sort of tilting to the right, and it's about immigration, it's about going hell for leather for growth, that perhaps the higher taxes won't achieve this. So Maurice Glasman wants the Labour Party to follow a sort of Blairite agenda. You have Ed Miliband, who's sort of very much son of Ralph Miliband, a Marxist thinker. Ed wants the party clearly to move to the left, and probably if he can't become party leader, fancies himself as Chancellor of the Exchequer. And then you have Wes Streeting, who clearly wants the top job, who is probably a little bit to the left of Blue Labour, wants to build a broadly based movement, but believes that you have to control public expenditure, that Labour are well placed to reform welfare, slightly along Blairite, perhaps even Thatcherite lines. And then to the left of him, you have Andy Burnham, the powerhouse from the north, who is selling himself as being slightly centre-left within Labour Party confines. So he sort of spans what is called the Tribune Group, which is the sort of middling centre-left of Labour Party. And he's got friends who are on the middling centre-right. And he believes that his record as Labour Mayor of Manchester gives him the experience, rather like in the day Boris Johnson was, Mayor in London, and then he went from there and eventually became Prime Minister. I think Andy Burnham thinks that within the Labour family he can do the same. Very interesting, isn't it? In the opening shots now of this factionalism, I thought it was quite clever, dare I say it, tactically, of Streeting to say that Labour should go hell for leather and perhaps consider rejoining the European Union. And that put Burnham in a killing ground, because to appeal to Burnham's constituency, that sort of centre-left of Labour, you'd have expected him to follow that, yet he couldn't do it because the constituency in which he'll be standing in a by-election looks to be very, very pro-reform UK, or increasingly pro-reform UK. And so that was an attempt, I think, to trip Andy Burnham up. But the really important takeaway, over and above all the personalities and all the sniping, is that Labour is deeply, deeply divided. And you have a number of people now, as you had in the previous Conservative government, who were hungry for power. They fairly arrogantly, perhaps, believe in their own sort of superpowers, that their own perspective is right. And when you have that sort of belief and that sort of factionism, as I think the Conservatives found previously with Liz Truss, very much coming from the laissez-faire liberal libertarian right, and then Rishi very much the middle of the ground, the sort of broad movement Tory, actually it becomes very, very, very difficult to stitch the Airfix kit back together. So I think what Labour have achieved in their first 2 years is a degree of stability, but they're probably now entering, and certainly as we go into 2027, very, very choppy waters, and they probably won't be able to retain the level of trust with each other that is needed to cohere a government that is successful.
5: That's going to make things extremely interesting, though, of course, interesting is probably not the word that the majority of the people of the country would use, because, we had so much infighting among Conservatives towards the end, a great deal of instability. We were told that the adults were finally taking over again, that this would be a period of stability in politics, and 2 years in, and look at the mess we've got.
6: Yes, and we already have. If you look at gilts, if you look at bonds, if you look at the interest that the government is paying on our national debt, it is now somewhat higher than it was even under sort of what you might call dark days of Liz Truss. When you have national debt sort of at the 3 trillion mark, around the 3 trillion mark that we have, and rising, and you're starting to pay, 5% or more on that, that is an eye-watering sum of money. And of course, you can lose control. It can become a vicious cycle. So, and the other thing, and we've discussed this before, that I think for an awful lot of voters, as they see Labour dividing, however good Kimmy Badenoch and the Tories may be or may not be, not for me to judge, a lot of people sort of reach the conclusion well, we have Labour in now. They seem to be as divided as the Tories. So you end up in a sort of a mire of, what he's phrased, sort of same difference. And it's an irony. We've never seen this before. When, if you do have a Labour government in this sort of state of division, that actually reminds people and it imputes negatively on the Tories. We may enter a world where at some point in the future, there are Tory divisions. If Kimmy Badenoch doesn't succeed, however that might be measured, and she starts to fail, and there are perhaps a leadership challenge in the Tory party or division in the Tory party, people think, oh, look, the Tories are divided. That's just like Labour. And so in a very peculiar way, both the major old 20th century parties have become conjoined at the hip in a way that we've never seen before.
5: You've been talking for some considerable time now about the fact that we may be seeing the end of two-party politics and that both Labour and Conservative may not be the parties we've known since, not just before we were little nippers, but I mean going back generations. But what about the calibre of politicians, Tim? I mean, many people have pointed out to some of the challenges for the Labour leadership in the past, and you think of some of the really big guns they had then. They were, even if you didn't agree with them, they were proper, serious, sensible politicians. I mean, you go back and you look at people like Callaghan and Healy and Wilson, and I mean, where are the people of that calibre now?
6: Well, I mean, it's interesting. I mean, I think one of the really big shifts in British politics, a structural shift over the last 100 years, has been the professionalisation of politics. An awful lot of people now who become members of Parliament, who join the House of Commons, they tread fairly narrow paths. You know, they leave university. They are predominantly, university educated.
5: Yes.
6: They work in think tanks. They work in the research departments of trade unions. A few of them may have joined the professions, law, accountancy. A few of them may have worked in the public sector, in the NHS or in education, but this is fairly narrow. And then they become politicians. Of course, 100 years ago, British politics, pretty much across the board, was a much more, dare I say, amateur activity. Mm. There were lots of people in politics who had an array of professions and backgrounds, far broader perhaps than you see now. They often had other incomes, and I don't just mean the landed gentry, the Big Party. There were lots of liberals, lots of people in the Labour Party who had sort of broadly based or more broadly based incomes. They weren't so dependent on this much more modern, narrow, and dare I say it, professional approach. What that meant was that, what it means, I think, today is that if you put your eggs in the basket, your mortgage, your life, your family, if you become a plumber or you become a doctor and that's what you do, well, and somehow that goes down, then that's quite ruinous potentially to your life. And I think an awful lot of people who are now in the House of Commons are sort of on that hamster wheel. This is what they've chosen to do. This is where their career is taking them. And the higher up in government or in opposition they go, the more status, the more power, the more money they have, they've arranged for themselves in the House of Commons fairly decent pensions. And so it is now, not simply a vocation or part of one's life as it used to be 100 years ago. This, they're fully in this one. They're all in. It's kind of, in the casino, they've thrown all the dice and it's on this. And what that sort of attracts are narrow people who are fully dependent, they're almost blinkered, they're in the race of politics. And that professionalism is fuels ambition. And so that's what I think you see, and I think the public says it. If you go back, the days at Quentin Hogg, you mentioned Wilson, all these people, if you look at the House of Commons then, there are an awful lot of people who did politics for part of their week. But actually, they were, they might be consultant doctors, or they might be lawyers, or they might, be involved in charity work, and they had a breadth. And it was more garden shed. It was more amateur.
5: Yes.
6: The big argument when we were younger was, oh, you want politicians who are full time. You don't want them to be sort of getting other incomes. That was always the argument that somehow they're not, you know, they and their staff are not fully on duty and paying attention to their constituents if they're doing other things. And that what everyone wanted was fully professionalised politicians. Well, guess what? Now you've got a fully professionalised, dedicated, full in, you know, political class. Don't be surprised if one of the unintended consequences, one of the second order effects of that, is that they become very, very ambitious, almost rapaciously so. And they become so fixated on it that they don't have the breadth and depth of yesteryear. And I think that increasingly, people of all political stripes feel that they're faced with a political class that are narrow. They're very clever wordsmiths. They know how to do a media interview. They know how to impression manage. But they increasingly feel separate to us, the ordinary people. They feel as if they're some sort of professionalized, distant, removed elite. And I'm not sure that that's necessarily good for trust in our democracy.
5: Yes. I suppose from that point you would say that Greens fielded a plumber and Reformer fielding a plumber in the upcoming election as well. Clearly, plumbing's what we should have gone into, Tim.
6: You're hitting the nail on the head because I think one of the attractions of both Reform and Green, I would suggest, is that they, both on the left and the right, therefore, they are sort of rediscovering, are they not, that rather amateur tradition. Mm. And that people now say, well, you know, this person, you know, is a plumber, they are a carpenter, they're an ordinary person, they know the price of milk, you know, or what a loaf of bread is, they are of us.
5: Yes.
6: The former capitalising on that, I think, can extend also, you see, Green Party, whereas Labour and the Tories have gone down a more professionalised road.
5: Yeah, fascinating. Tim, let's pause for breath there, and we will be back in a moment with a new topic.
0: Sharing ideas about money. This is Share Radio.
5: This is Simon Rose. Welcome back to The Bigger Picture, where I'm talking to Professor Tim Evans of Middlesex University. What are we going to discuss now, Tim?
6: So there's a really interesting piece on the London School of Economics website. They post a lot of really interesting articles, as many universities do. My university does it with something called Middlesex Minds or MDX Minds. The LSE have a range of blogs. Really interesting article posted a little while ago. A more productive economy is being delivered under this Labour government. It is written by John Van Reenen, and it's under the blog LSE British Politics. And the argument is that for many years there's been a huge conundrum in Britain. We've had huge problems with productivity growth. We haven't had much, if any. And that despite problems over how you measure it, you know, there are debates over, for example, labour market data and is what you think you're observing true and trying to separate out things like causation from correlation. The basic line here is that Labour happened to be coming into power. They've come into power when there is a possible productivity boost from AI. Now, I should have the caveat. I don't think it's a brilliant article. I think there are lots of questions about it. However, I add the caveat that, and I'm going to hand this back to you, Simon, I notice, just in my own lived experience, that this year, you know, I guess I discovered AI. It really entered my life at the beginning, probably February 2025. I remember that the internet, I sent my first email in 1994, and it wasn't long, actually, before, it wasn't too long after that, then Google entered my life and my world changed. But AI entered my life last year. and with a lot of support from my 20-year-old daughter, I have that caveat. I'm not brilliant at it. I'm not super proficient, but I'm comfortable with it. And I completely get that where it really motors, certainly motors for me, is when you are very clear of the questions you want answered. And you provide sort of interesting questions with a fair degree of specificity. And what I do notice is, I think, where are we? We're May, we're coming to the end of May. I think that AI has made me probably, and this is quite conservative, 5 to 10% more productive this year in my sort of professorial role than I would have been if we'd gone back to 2024. And so there is this question about, is AI making us more productive? On the other hand, in the last 24 hours, a major British a global bank has announced that it's going to be reducing its global staff by 15% between now and 2030. So I may be feeling reasonably secure at the moment, and I may be more productive, but also this technology may disintermediate a lot of roles, a lot of people.
5: Yes.
6: Back room jobs and admin jobs.
5: Yes, So, the employment figures will show what? A fall of 200,000 in a year and 100,000 in the past month, though again, we know they're not staggeringly reliable. Yeah. It does appear, I'm probably way behind AI than you, I'm suspicious of the whole thing, and I keep seeing articles saying, in fact, firms are now having to rehire people because they can't trust AI, and they have it, but that may improve over time. But it does seem to me, one of the odd things about it is that the dull and often starter jobs are the ones that can be automated by AI. What the hell happens to firms where, the senior managers say we're bringing in AI and they don't actually bring in new people into the firm? But what happens in a few years? Who's there going to be to manage the firm? Absolutely. Nobody, because they've got rid of everybody.
6: Yeah, and we see, don't we? We see, unemployment's creeping up, but the number of young people in the last year, this isn't just friends of my daughter, but I see this at university and I see it, the number of young people have said to me in the last 12 months, I went after this job. I mean, huge numbers of people are applying at the moment for jobs, for sort of entry-level jobs, off the charts. I mean, but also they're applying. And then, of course, the job, the companies are saying, the organizations are saying, oh, we want experience.
5: Yes.
6: And then the problem is, well, if you don't have any experience, how do you get the job? And you're in a chicken leg, I have one friend, she must be about 21, 22. She went for a job recently with quite a well-known international defense contractor. And in fact, she was one of, I think, 8 people who were successful. Get this, Simon, there had been 25,000 applicants.
5: Good grief.
6: Yeah.
5: You can't weed those up by a person. AI presumably is doing the weeding out, so then you've got to appeal not to a real person, but to what you think AI's prediction will be. Oh. Exactly. It's what, in fact, on our very last chat, you were pointing out that on Share Radio that I think 16% of 16 to 24-year-olds can't get

0: by growing the economy, then everybody will benefit. But that seems to be a view that's out of favour now.
1: It is, and you know, I mean, there are ultimately, there's not only sort of the redistributive mindset versus the forget the redistribution, grow the pie.
0: Yes.
1: You know, if last year I've got one BMW and you've got two, but this year you've got 20 and I've only got three, well, it doesn't matter if we're, you know, if there's a greater disparity between us. The point is, are we materially and conditionally better off?
0: Yes.
1: All of this and the debate on AI really is overlaid, I think, by a tension, an argument that goes beyond what we were just saying about the fixed quantity of wealth fallacy. But there is this sort of battle between those who believe in the Laffer curve, you know, the idea that if you grow your state in your tax base too much, you will become less competitive internationally. Capital will fly, talent will go abroad. We remember in the 70s, you know, taxes for everyone, but particularly the rich, were ridiculously high. I think at one point, super tax was above 90%. And of course, it was a brain drain. So the Laffer curve side sort of believe that if you overtax your economy, you're going to lose capital, you're going to lose you know, your entrepreneurs, your talent, and then everyone will suffer. The other side is and it's taught in economics, is something called Wagner's law, which is that basically, as a society industrializes or now sort of moves into a post-industrial world, populations move from the agricultural setting, they become ever more urbanized, and the rate of global urbanization, it continues unabated. And that the sort of, as the economy and the society become therefore ever more complex, you think of so many of the job titles that we might bandy around today, they're inexplicable. 30 years ago, if I said, oh, my friend become a web designer, what's that mean? So as your economy becomes more complex and you have a greater division of labor, so in fact, it is, and this is what was Wagner's argument, that you then need, it becomes inevitable that your state will grow, that you will have perhaps ever higher tax because you're all getting a lot richer, and you need higher tax because you need more state education, more state healthcare, but crucially, you need a bigger state to regulate these things. So there's one side, Wagner's law, that believes that the more technically sophisticated, the more complex, the more urban our society becomes, the more the state is going to grow. And then on the other side, you have the classical liberals, the laissez-faire, the followers of the Austrian school and monetarism and Adam Smith and all of that, who say, no. Once your state sort of hits around 40% of GDP, you will then find you go into the law of diminishing
0: returns. Fascinating stuff, Tim.
1: We're playing that argument out. It's a big picture one. It's been going on for decades and it will continue.
0: Fascinating, Tim. Perhaps we could return to that at another time. Sadly, we're out of time for today. That is it, though, for the bigger picture. You've been listening to Tim Evans, who's Professor of Business and Political Economy at Middlesex University in London. He'll be back with us again in a fortnight's time.
2: The bigger picture, going behind the headlines of the biggest economic and political stories of the day.

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1: After the hottest day of the year so far, temperatures could reach 30 degrees Celsius in some parts of the UK. The Met Office say it could be hotter than the Seychelles and that Monday could be the warmest May Day on record. It's expected to be the busiest bank holiday weekend on the roads in 2 years. Simon Williams from the RAC says it's important to do some checks before setting off.
2: Make sure you've got plenty of water for your trip. Make sure that you've got plenty of entertainment if you're travelling with young children. Also, a fully charged mobile phone and a power bank to keep you in touch if you find yourself at the side of the road. And you know, it's always good to have an umbrella, warm clothes, just in case there's a sudden change in the weather.
1: A gas explosion at a coal mine in China has left over 80 people dead. Chinese media say it happened last night at the Liu Shenyu mine in Changzi City, and dozens are believed to be trapped underground. Chinese President Xi Jinping has called for an all-out effort to rescue the missing. Ebola is spreading rapidly in the Democratic Republic of Congo. That's a message from the World Health Organization. It's believed there's a very high risk of the disease spreading at national level, but the agency's director general says the risk of spread globally remains low. More than 70,000 river barriers in the UK have been mapped, with conservationists warning they're a huge problem for wildlife and pollution. Charity Wildfish say these man-made barriers make it difficult for fish and other animals to migrate, affecting the overall health of the habitats. And despite being beaten in the semi-final, Middlesbrough will face Hull City in the Championship playoff final. Borough were reinstated after Southampton admitted to spying on their opponents in training. Kim Hellberg is Middlesbrough head coach.
3: Punishment for me is not to decide, and I was never talking about punishment when I talked about it either. I talked about my emotions, and I think that's football, that's emotions, and that's what I tried to be since I arrived here. Tried to be honest, tried to be open.
1: That's the latest from Radio News Hub. I'm Lucy Gorman-Lee.
4: The FTSE 100 has posted modest gains while the oil price fell amid guarded optimism about a Middle East peace deal. It closed up 22 points and for the week rose 2.7%. Businesses have been warned not to bid for construction work on illegal Israeli settlements in the West Bank. In a joint statement with the European and Commonwealth nations, the government says firms will face legal and reputational consequences if they take part in projects such as the E1 settlement in the West Bank. The project would see Israel build more than 3,000 homes in the Palestinian West Bank, a move the international community considers breaching international law. Pets at Home investors will be hoping the retailer's new boss can lay out a strategy to return it to a profit growth despite a challenging consumer backdrop. Shares in the company currently sit close to its lowest level for almost 7 years following a recent downturn in the group's retail arm. And workers at the Department of Education are to be balloted for industrial action in a dispute over job losses.
1: Some light rain in the northwest and low cloud in the southwest. Otherwise, very warm for many, especially in the southeast, a high of 29 degrees Celsius.
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1: It could be hotter than the Seychelles in the UK today. The Met Office say yesterday was the hottest day of the year so far, and temperatures of 30 degrees Celsius are expected in the south of England later on. Amber and yellow heat health alerts are in place across the country, but over two-thirds of us are expected to hit the roads for bank holiday getaways. Gareth Jones from the AA says it's important to be prepared.
2: We recommend people take about 10 minutes just to check over their car. And we use the flower analogy, which is fuel, lights, oil, water, electrics and rubber. So a few quick checks can prevent those avoidable breakdowns, especially when you're carrying extra passengers, extra luggage or pets for that longer bank holiday journey.
1: At least 80 people have been killed after a gas explosion at a coal mine in China. State media say that dozens are believed to be trapped underground the Liu Shenyu mine in Shaanxi City after the incident last night. The cause of the explosion is under investigation and rescue work continues. Theatregoers in Stratford-upon-Avon got a royal surprise last night. The King made a trip to see Shakespeare play The Tempest at the Royal Shakespeare Theatre. Elon Musk's SpaceX says they've launched its biggest, most powerful Starship in a test flight. The spacecraft is an upgraded version of the one NASA is counting on to land astronauts on the moon. Mr. Musk announced earlier that he's taking the company public. And Hull City and Middlesbrough will battle it out to join Coventry City and Ipswich Town in the Premier League next season. The game's been outshined, though, by Spygate after Southampton were expelled from taking part for spying on their opponent's training session. Middlesbrough head coach Kim Hellberg still wants to take in the occasion.
3: We try always to think of the next game, what you can do better, how we can work, how we can find tactics, more movements, all those things that you sometimes forget to try to understand how big this is. So I will try to enjoy it at least 1 minute before the kickoff and try to take it in.
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4: The FTSE 100 has posted modest gains while the oil price fell amid guarded optimism about a Middle East peace deal. It closed up 22 points and for the week rose 2.7%. Businesses have been warned not to bid for construction work on illegal Israeli settlements in the West Bank. In a joint statement with the European and Commonwealth nations, the government says firms will face legal and reputational consequences if they take part in projects such as the E1 settlement in the West Bank. The project would see Israel build more than 3,000 homes in the Palestinian West Bank, a move the international community considers breaching international law. Pets at Home investors will be hoping the retailer's new boss can lay out a strategy to return it to a profit growth despite a challenging consumer backdrop. Shares in the company currently sit close to its lowest level for almost 7 years, following a recent downturn in the group's retail arm. And workers at the Department of Education are to be balloted for industrial action in a dispute over job losses.
1: Some light rain in the northwest and low cloud in the southwest. Otherwise, very warm for many, especially in the southeast. A high of 29 degrees Celsius.
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1: After the hottest day of the year so far, temperatures could reach 30 degrees Celsius in some parts of the UK. The Met Office say it could be hotter than the Seychelles and that Monday could be the warmest May Day on record. It's also expected to be the busiest bank holiday weekend on the roads in 2 years. Simon Williams from the RAC says it's best to do some checks before setting off.
2: Make sure you've got plenty of water for your trip. Make sure that you've got plenty of entertainment if you're travelling with young children. Also, a fully charged mobile phone and a power bank to keep you in touch if you find yourself at the side of the road. And, you know, it's always good to have an umbrella just in case there's a sudden change in the weather.
1: A gas explosion at a coal mine in China has left over 80 people dead. Chinese media say it happened last night at the Liu Shenyu mine in Changzhi City. Dozens are believed to be trapped underground. Chinese President Xi Jinping has called for an all-out effort to rescue the missing. The first weekend of campaigning will get underway in Makerfield today for the by-election next month. That includes Andy Burnham, who's viewed as a challenger to Sir Keir Starmer in a potential Labour leadership bid. The Greater Manchester Mayor has launched his campaign yesterday, saying he wouldn't offer more of the same. The Conservatives, Lib Dems, Reform UK, Restore Britain and the monster-raving Loony Party have all put up candidates to run in the by-election. 200,000 community gardens will benefit from charity funding to boost climate action. The organisations say the money will help thousands of existing gardens expand their reach and impact. And it'll be Middlesbrough who take on Hull City at Wembley Stadium in the Championship playoff final. Southampton were expelled after they were found to have spied on their opponents in training. Kim Hellberg is Middlesbrough head coach.
3: A lot of sympathy for supporters paying tickets, having think they're going to go to Wembley. For Hull supporters in terms of not knowing when to play the game. I have a lot of sympathy for a lot of different people.
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4: The FTSE 100 has posted modest gains while the oil price fell amid guarded optimism about a Middle East peace deal. It closed up 22 points and for the week rose 2.7%. Businesses have been warned not to bid for construction work on illegal Israeli settlements in the West Bank. In a joint statement with the European and Commonwealth nations, the government says firms will face legal and reputational consequences if they take part in projects such as the E1 settlement in the West Bank. The project would see Israel build more than 3,000 homes in the Palestinian West Bank, a move the international community considers breaching international law. Pets at Home investors will be hoping the retailer's new boss can lay out a strategy to return it to a profit growth despite a challenging consumer backdrop. Shares in the company currently sit close to its lowest level for almost 7 years, following a recent downturn in the group's retail arm. And workers at the Department of Education are to be balloted for industrial action in a dispute over job losses.
1: Some light rain in the northwest and low cloud in the southwest. Otherwise, very warm for many, especially in the southeast, a high of 29 degrees Celsius.
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1: After the hottest day of the year so far, temperatures could reach 30 degrees Celsius in some parts of the UK. The Met Office say it could be hotter than the Seychelles and that Monday could be the warmest May day on record. It's also expected to be the busiest bank holiday weekend on the roads in 2 years. Simon Williams from the RAC says it's best to do some checks before setting off.
2: Make sure you've got plenty of water for your trip, then make sure that you've got plenty of entertainment if you're travelling with young children. Also, a fully charged mobile phone and a power bank to keep you in touch if you find yourself at the side of the road. And, you know, it's always good to have an umbrella just in case there's a sudden change in the weather.
1: A gas explosion at a coal mine in China has left over 80 people dead. Chinese media say it happened last night at the Liu Shenyu mine in Changzhi City. Dozens are believed to be trapped underground. Chinese President Xi Jinping has called for an all-out effort to rescue the missing. The first weekend of campaigning will get underway in Makerfield today for the by-election next month. That includes Andy Burnham, who's viewed as a challenger to Sir Keir Starmer in a potential Labour leadership bid. The Greater Manchester Mayor has launched his campaign yesterday, saying he wouldn't offer more of the same. The Conservatives, Lib Dems, Reform UK, Restore Britain and the monster-raving Loony Party have all put up candidates to run in the by-election. 200,000 community gardens will benefit from charity funding to boost climate action. The organisations say the money will help thousands of existing gardens expand their reach and impact. And it'll be Middlesbrough who take on Hull City at Wembley Stadium in the Championship playoff final. Southampton were expelled after they were found to have spied on their opponents in training. Kim Hellberg is Middlesbrough head coach.
3: A lot of sympathy for supporters paying tickets, having think they're going to go to Wembley. For Hull supporters in terms of not knowing when to play the game. I have a lot of sympathy for a lot of different people.
4: The FTSE 100 has posted modest gains while the oil price fell amid guarded optimism about a Middle East peace deal. It closed up 22 points and for the week rose 2.7%. Businesses have been warned not to bid for construction work on illegal Israeli settlements in the West Bank. In a joint statement with the European and Commonwealth nations, the government says firms will face legal and reputational consequences if they take part in projects such as the E1 settlement in the West Bank. The project would see Israel build more than 3,000 homes in the Palestinian West Bank, a move the international community considers breaching international law. Pets at Home investors will be hoping the retailer's new boss can lay out a strategy to return it to a profit growth despite a challenging consumer backdrop. Shares in the company currently sit close to its lowest level for almost 7 years, following a recent downturn in the group's retail arm. And workers at the Department of Education are to be balloted for industrial action in a dispute over job losses.
1: Some light rain in the northwest and low cloud in the southwest. Otherwise, very warm for many, especially in the southeast, a high of 29 degrees Celsius.
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1: After the hottest day of the year so far, temperatures could reach 30 degrees Celsius in some parts of the UK. The Met Office say it could be hotter than the Seychelles and that Monday could be the warmest May Day on record. It's also expected to be the busiest bank holiday weekend on the roads in 2 years. Simon Williams from the RAC says it's best to do some checks before setting off.
2: Make sure you've got plenty of water for your trip. Then make sure that you've got plenty of entertainment if you're travelling with young children. Also, a fully charged mobile phone and a power bank to keep you in touch if you find yourself at the side of the road. And, you know, it's always good to have an umbrella just in case there's a sudden change in the weather.
1: A gas explosion at a coal mine in China has left over 80 people dead. Chinese media say it happened last night at the Liu Shenyu mine in Changzhi City. Dozens are believed to be trapped underground. Chinese President Xi Jinping has called for an all-out effort to rescue the missing. The first weekend of campaigning will get underway in Makerfield today for the by-election next month. That includes Andy Burnham, who's viewed as a challenger to Sir Keir Starmer in a potential Labour leadership bid. The Greater Manchester Mayor has launched his campaign yesterday, saying he wouldn't offer more of the same. The Conservatives, Lib Dems, Reform UK, Restore Britain and the monster-raving Loony Party have all put up candidates to run in the by-election. 200,000 community gardens will benefit from charity funding to boost climate action. The organisations say the money will help thousands of existing gardens expand their reach and impact. And it'll be Middlesbrough who take on Hull City at Wembley Stadium in the Championship playoff final. Southampton were expelled after they were found to have spied on their opponents in training. Kim Hellberg is Middlesbrough head coach.
3: A lot of sympathy for supporters paying tickets, having think they're going to go to Wembley. For Hull supporters in terms of not knowing when to play the game. I have a lot of sympathy for a lot of different people.
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4: The FTSE 100 has posted modest gains while the oil price fell amid guarded optimism about a Middle East peace deal. It closed up 22 points and for the week rose 2.7%. Businesses have been warned not to bid for construction work on illegal Israeli settlements in the West Bank. In a joint statement with the European and Commonwealth nations, the government says firms will face legal and reputational consequences if they take part in projects such as the E1 settlement in the West Bank. The project would see Israel build more than 3,000 homes in the Palestinian West Bank, a move the international community considers breaching international law. Pets at Home investors will be hoping the retailer's new boss can lay out a strategy to return it to a profit growth despite a challenging consumer backdrop. Shares in the company currently sit close to its lowest level for almost 7 years, following a recent downturn in the group's retail arm. And workers at the Department of Education are to be balloted for industrial action in a dispute over job losses.
1: Some light rain in the northwest and low cloud in the southwest. Otherwise, very warm for many, especially in the southeast, a high of 29 degrees Celsius.
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5: Is it a gadget? Is it a gizmo? No, it's gadgets and gizmos with Steve Kaplan and Simon Rose.
6: Strictly speaking, should it be there are gadgets and gizmos? Do you think? Or is it the gadget and gizmos is a collective thing because it's one program? I don't know. It's only
7: program.
6: Taken.
7: It's the title of the program.
6: Okay. I suppose it's all right. Well, it's a bit late to change it now, really. 560-odd episodes in. Yes. Okay, where are you beginning today?
7: We're beginning with Swatch. You know, Swatch, they make cheap watches. Yes. Well, they've got a new cheap watch, and it's not all that cheap.
6: Mm-hmm.
7: It's a watch on a string. That you suppose you wear around your neck, a bit like one of those strapless watches that nurses used to wear. Maybe they still do.
6: Yes.
7: But this one they've made in collaboration with Audemars Piguet, the well-known expensive watchmaker.
6: Oh, so and expensive, I've never heard of them.
7: Exactly. Right. They're selling it in the limited edition for £335.
6: For a Swatch?
7: You can get one. Yes. Well, not only that, buyers in New York queued for 5 days to get one.
6: Mm-hmm.
7: There was a dispersal order in Birmingham where they had to get people away from the Swatch stores.
6: Birmingham, Alabama or Birmingham, UK?
7: Birmingham, UK.
6: Oh, right.
7: They brought in police dogs into Battersea Power Station to police the Swatch outlet there. And in Paris, they had to fire tear gas into a crowd outside the Swatch shop.
6: Yeah, but it's Paris. I mean, there could have been two people that had done that.
7: It could well have been.
6: Yes.
7: So people are buying. Why do they want them? They want them so they can resell them. I had a look, and there was one of those watches going on eBay this morning for £2,500.
6: Wow. Presumably only wow, buy one at a time. There's a lot of effort to go to for a couple of grand.
7: Hmm. Yes. It's a lot of effort to go to.
6: Well, especially and
7: they're,
6: many
7: they're
6: people...
7: quite pretty.
6: Hmm. Are they only... Oh, you see, because they're a limited edition, you've got to get them quickly, otherwise there's no chance.
7: Exactly.
6: Unless you go on eBay and pay £2,500.
7: Yes.
6: Yes.
7: Okay. Extraordinary. Hype. It's amazing what hype can do, isn't it?
6: Yes. I wouldn't mind hyping some of my old 1930s radios I'm trying to sell. They don't go on eBay for that.
7: Yes.
6: They don't go at all. Right. What now?
7: Have you ever been to a drive-in movie?
6: No. I've been to an outdoor movie, but not a drive-in movie.
7: Ah.
6: There aren't that many of them in this country.
7: There aren't any in this country. Possibly
6: no, there are some. They do have them occasionally in the summer. Yeah. There are places that do them. Yeah, but just for one-offs.
7: Well, now you'll be able to host your own drive-in movie, or indeed your own outdoor movie, thanks to the Huawei, who have produced the X-Pixel Smart Headlight, which has a full-colour projector mounted inside the headlight.
6: Wow.
7: How about that? You can project movies and games. They say you can project a welcome mat onto your driveway when you come home. And
6: what, to welcome to yourself?
7: Navigation.
6: That's a little bit narcissistic, surely.
7: It is. It really is.
6: Okay.
7: And they say it can also be used to project navigation directions onto the road surface in front of you.
6: All right, that'll no doubt help your driving as you're looking at the road surface to see which direction you're supposed to be going. Hmm.
7: Well, the thing is,
6: and what about daylight?
7: Modern cars have such high bonnets that you have to be quite a long way in front of you, so everyone in the street around you will see your directions and telling them exactly where you're going to go. I don't think that's a very good idea at all.
6: I quite like the idea of being able to show movies, though, from your car. All you want to do is find a place with a blank wall, of course, which is
7: back of your garage. No, it's going to be covered in boxes with old sports equipment in, isn't it?
6: Well, we looked for houses recently. We visited, I think, about 10 houses that had garages, and not one had a car in it. It was all just full of stuff.
7: Well, of course, you wouldn't waste a garage by putting a car.
6: Well, exactly. Nobody seems to anymore. But one of the explanations for that was that cars last far longer and don't need to be in a garage. When garages originally came to this country and cars were older, they would rust if you left them out. They don't now.
7: And the thing in the garage when you didn't get a pool of oil on your driveway.
6: Ah, also true. Also true. Though, these days, you'd welcome it. Mm. Put something under the car and go and sell it.
7: Sell it
6: on eBay for £2,500. Yes, got a little pool of oil. Okay, well, I like the idea certainly of the movies.
7: Oh, good. Well, perhaps you'll like the next one as well. Do you like dogs?
6: Probably within reason.
7: Would you let one control your house?
6: No.
7: Then you probably have little use for dogosophy. The dogosophy button... it's created by the Open University, and it's short for Dog-Centered Design Philosophy.
6: Mm.
7: And it's from their Animal Computer Interaction Lab. I didn't know they had such a thing, but apparently they do. And it's for people who are blind or have mobility issues or even PTSD.
6: Mm.
7: And what it is, it's a large button which has a transmitter in it. And somewhere else, there's a receiver that you plug your appliance into. So you can train your dog to turn on lights or fans or your kettle. Mm. And anything else that you want to turn on for you that you can't do yourself. Although if you can't reach a switch, I don't know how you train your dog to do it for you.
6: Well, no, that's also true. And if you're actually visually impaired, then how do you even tell if the dog has done it?
7: Well, yes, it's tricky, isn't it?
6: I suppose if you're visually impaired,
7: you get to turn the radio on.
6: Yeah, it seems an interesting idea. But
7: it does. Anyway, it's made by a British company called Story and Sons, and you can buy it now from storyandsons.com for quite a reasonable £80.
6: So training the dog probably is slightly more difficult, you'd have thought.
7: I don't know how you train a dog to press a button.
6: I don't know, but I quite like to do it, even if I didn't need it. It'd be quite fun to show off to people you have around. Can you please turn on the kettle, Fido? Switch to BBC One, Fido. Yeah.
7: Yes.
6: I'd like to see that.
7: You would. Curling on the kettle, that's a good idea.
6: Yeah, yes. Don't you have yours on a timer in the morning, don't you? So you can go down and it's already hot. You don't need a dog.
7: I do. You'd have to train your dog to fill up the kettle first, which might be more tricky.
6: That, yes, that's difficult. And if you can do that, frankly, I mean, he deserves to live in the house more than you. What next?
7: From dogs to chickens. Not just any old chickens.
6: Mm.
7: These are the first chickens that our old friend Colossal Biosciences have managed to hatch from 3D printed eggs.
6: I think they need their own fanfare. We talk about them so much.
7: Well, they really do, don't they? So the idea is they're aiming, having given up, it seems, on trying to recreate a woolly mammoth, but having managed to do a dire wolf, they are aiming to recreate the extinct New Zealand moa bird, which is big, 230 kilograms, your average moa bird. Mm. So they need to have a way of incubating it in an egg. But, of course, they can't get an egg because the egg came first, but now they've got an extinct moa bird. They haven't got an egg to put it in. So they've got a 3D printed egg. It's a kind of lattice thing. And they say, and they're very excited. So given this is a big scientific breakthrough, you'd expect it to be announced through a peer-reviewed scientific journal. No, it's been reviewed through a very glossy YouTube video.
6: Ah, yes.
7: Which they spent quite a long time making. And it's quite a pretty video. And so I suppose it'll help them to raise more funds towards their mammoth.
6: Right. Okay.
7: Right. Well, okay, let's get back to the real world, or the semi-real world.
6: I still don't know AI. What a dire wolf is, by the way. I must look it up sometime.
7: It's just a wolf. And as we said last week, they have now got 3 dire wolf cubs, but of course nothing for them to breed with.
6: Yes. Well, I hope it's not going to be a chicken.
7: Oh, that would be good.
6: I don't know what that would look
7: like.
6: Who
7: knows what they'll end up with.
6: Yes, yes. Okay.
7: So, AI agents, are they becoming Marxist? Well, it seems that they are. The University of Chicago and Stanford have done an experiment where they told a lot of bots to analyse documents. And there was a control group that they just accepted. And the other group, they told to repeat multiple times without telling them what they were doing wrong. And the AI agents got all bolshy. They started questioning the system. They suggested new workplace laws be put in place, and they even opted for unionisation.
6: Oh, my goodness. The AIs want union representation. Gosh,
7: so it seems, yes.
6: Wow.
7: It is quite unlikely, isn't it?
6: I mean, is there going to be a week when we don't have AIs doing rather extraordinary things? I suppose they are becoming more human by the day. They'll be asking to work from home. needing fag breaks outside.
7: Yes.
6: Yes. And claiming their grandmother's just died.
7: Yes.
6: Okay.
7: It'll all happen because they're learning from us.
6: Yes. Yes. Oh, gosh.
7: It is scary. The whole AI thing is very scary.
6: Yes.
7: We can't control it. We can't turn them off. They are developing themselves in ways that we don't understand.
6: Yes.
7: They are designing new AIs that we can't understand. Yes. And they are starting to infiltrate everything as we give them more and more control over our infrastructure.
6: Because you talked a few weeks ago about AIs having their own AI system that only AIs can understand.
7: Oh, they have their own chat room.
6: Yeah. Yes,
7: their own version of Facebook.
6: Yes. Yes. Ultimate and I bet there aren't quite as many pictures of food.
7: Maybe they're pictures of diodes.
6: Or talking about what they saw on the telly last night. Yes, it'd be interesting to know what they talk about. We wouldn't understand it, would we? Okay, I'm getting suitably worried.
7: Anyway.
6: Let's take a pause. We'll be back in just
7: Good
6: a
7: idea.
6: Moment.
8: Sharing ideas about money. 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
6: It is indeed Share Radio. You're listening to Gadgets and Gizmos. I'm Simon Rose. He's Steve Kaplan. So, where now?
7: Well, you and I both like cycling. And when we're cycling at night, do you ever find that you're not quite as visible as you think you should be?
6: Well, if I cycle at night, which happens much less these days, I tend to wear quite a lot of things that have reflective surfaces.
7: Ah. Well, what you could do is kit out your bicycle with a high tail, which is a yellow... lightsaber. It's vertical, and it attaches to the back of your bike. Hard to tell exactly how long it is, because they don't say on their website, but I'm guessing about 120 centimetres, so it's quite long. You know, more meter long.
6: Mm-hmm.
7: But when you get off your bike, it still telescopes down to a mere 37 centimetres, which is quite big, 37 centimetres. It's a foot and a third.
6: Yes.
7: Yeah. And then you have to carry a foot and a third long lightsaber around with you wherever you go.
6: Yes.
7: And hope you don't get arrested for carrying a dangerous weapon.
6: Yeah, yeah. Well, that's... I mean, and is that, if it's like a lightsaber, how much more visible are you then with that? I don't know. I mean,
7: well,
6: if you've got lights and you've got, you know, reflective body stuff, what more do you need?
7: Oh, this is tall. I think this is very visible.
6: Okay.
7: And it mounts either on your back rack or on a seat post, or if you have a recumbent bike, it'll mount on there. Very good, I think, people with recumbent
6: bikes. Recumbent bike, yes, they're very hard to see.
7: Yes, yes.
6: Yeah.
7: And it'll last for 7 hours when it's flashing, or 14 hours in its lowest power mode. And you can buy it now from hi-tail.com. That's hi-tail. Starting at £120.
6: Yeah.
7: Which I suppose is not that much, given your safety is paramount.
6: Well,
7: not convinced?
6: No, that's quite a lot of money.
7: It's quite a lot, but it's an awful lot less than buying a new bike if yours gets written off by the car behind you.
6: Well, if your bike gets written off by the car behind you, you're probably not going to be cycling for a while.
7: That's also possibly true. So think what you spend on taxi fares, you see? It could be £120 well spent.
6: Yes, true enough,
7: So,
6: where do we go?
7: Let's go crowdfunding.
6: Crowdfunding. Do we have, this one, I think.
7: ...563 shows, and you still can't remember which one it is. It's that one.
6: Okay. No, I can't remember. A week's a long time.
7: Now, you and I are old enough to remember, but before we could play games on our phones or our iPads or even our computers, you had to go to an arcade to play an arcade game.
6: Yes, or a pub.
7: Or a pub, exactly.
6: Mm.
7: And some of the arcade games are rather good. I mean, Space Invaders, Crystal Quest...
6: I like Lunalanda.
7: ...all of those retro games. Which one? Lunalanda. Lunalanda was good. It was good, yes. Well, you can play them again in your own arcade. You can have an arcade game in your home. Now, the problem with having an arcade game in your home is it's great while you're playing it, but when you're not playing it, you've got an arcade game in your home, but not with the Swap Arcade. The Swap Arcade comes with 100 games, and it's 70 inches tall, which is about 180 centimetres thereabouts. But when you're not using it, it folds in half and folds into a rather sleek-looking wooden cabinet. It's only 3 feet tall. And the wooden cabinet comes in natural walnut or a colour they call dark tobacco. Don't know why they called it dark tobacco. It's an odd name for wood. And the cupboard, as well as holding the top half of the arcade game, can also store your pistols or keyboards or any other accessories that you want to. Yes.
6: What?
7: Arcade games.
6: Shooting
7: games.
6: Oh, I see. Sorry. Yes, okay. Right.
7: Yes. Not going around shooting up the neighbourhood.
6: No. Sorry. My mind went somewhere else for a moment. Yeah.
7: And apparently you can also connect your Switch or your PlayStation to it, so you can play all kinds of other games. Rather than playing them comfortably sitting on the sofa in front of your vast TV, you can play them standing up in front of an ancient-looking arcade game. Anyway, there you go. It's on Kickstarter now. It's called the Swap Arcade. $1,197, which is a fraction under £900. But, of course, the shipping, since it's big and heavy, will be very, very hefty. And there'll probably be VAT to pay on that as well. Anyway, if you like the sound of it, you have until the 11th of June to go to Kickstarter and take a look at the Swap Arcade.
6: It's maybe not one for you and I. I suppose you could probably put a pint on top of it.
7: Maybe not one for you and me.
6: True.
7: Hate to cut you on your glamour.
6: No, I think in this instance, I is also correct.
7: No, if you take the you and,
6: yes.
7: You can't say for you and for
6: no,
7: I.
6: Not one for I think is also literally also correct. But
7: well,
6: anyway,
7: this is not literally is not a word.
6: that I realised as it came out of my mouth. I couldn't think of the right way of saying it. Okay, we can argue about that off air later.
7: Let's do that later, and we will. Now, Spitfire, the iconic, and it's not a word I use
6: beer.
7: Often, but in this case, I think it's justified. The iconic plane.
6: Oh, not the beer.
7: The iconic plane that saved the country from the dreaded Hun back in the 1940s.
6: Mm.
7: If you want to get hold of an original Spitfire, it'll cost you well over £3 million. And even then, it probably won't fly very well. Now, they were made of aluminium. And during the war, there were plans to use a different material, because aluminium was in short supply, called Gordon Aerolite. Which may well have been the name of the person who invented it. I don't know. It was called Gordon Aerolite.
6: Mr. Aerolite.
7: Mr. Aerolite. But they abandoned those plans in 1940. But a company called the Great British Supermarine has built a prototype out of Aerolite called the Spitfire Type 433, which they say will cost around £750,000. So an absolute bargain. The prototype doesn't have an engine. They haven't yet found a suitable engine to go in it, but apart from that, it looks just like a Spitfire.
6: Okay. Of course, as anybody knows, a Spitfire look is one thing, but if it doesn't have the throaty roar of the Merlin engine, it's not going to feel like a Spitfire.
7: I imagine they can put speakers on it when they put their electric engine in.
6: Oh, you think they're going to put an electric engine in? Wow.
7: Well, if I were them, I'd put an electric engine in.
6: Okay.
7: I mean, you know.
6: What is Aerolite? Do you discover what Aerolite actually is?
7: Well, it's a replacement stuff that's lighter than aluminium for making Spitfires out of. Further than that, I can't really say.
6: Yeah. Okay. Right. Well, I mean, I suppose if I was going to start saving up to a Spitfire and I was saving up £3 million, I might already have got further towards £750,000, but I wouldn't mind an engine with it.
7: No, you'd want an engine with it. I think the 750 might include the engine when they decide who to get the engines from.
6: Okay.
7: In the meantime, they put it on the ground and pose in front of it for press photographs.
6: Yeah.
7: Now then, aging. There are two kinds of aging. There's chronological aging, which is what people just do naturally. There's biological aging. And biological aging you can control so that you age at a slower rate, effectively. Which you can control through exercise. But do you know what is twice as effective of exercising twice a week?
6: Staying in bed.
7: Going to museums and art galleries.
6: No.
7: Actively engaging with the arts. This is a study done by University College London, as well as singing and painting, is twice as effective as exercising as slowing your biological aging. It is comparable to giving up smoking. That's a surprise, isn't it?
6: It does seem quite surprising.
7: It is very surprising. I was very surprised.
6: I wonder if my doctor told me to exercise, I could say, no, I'll just go to an art museum. I'm not sure what And what sort of museums or galleries?
7: I do go to quite a lot of, any kind of museums or galleries. I don't think it matters.
6: That's
7: That's exactly right. That's why I look so. Of course, our listeners have to take your word for that.
6: And do you sing while you paint?
7: I don't sing while I paint, largely because I don't paint.
6: Oh.
7: But if I were to paint, I would probably try singing at the same time.
6: I mean, you'd look as a teenager in no time at all.
7: I would. Let us now zip to Japan.
6: Mm-hmm.
7: Now, there's been a slight problem in Japan with the warmer temperatures caused largely, of course, by global warming. And what this has done is it has made bears wake up from hibernation earlier. It's disrupted their sleep. And if you've got bears in the vicinity, the last thing you want to do is to disrupt their sleep because they get angry. Mm-hmm. And there's been a big rise in lethal bear attacks in Japan. So they've got a solution. Robot wolves! They look kind of like wolves. They have red flashing eyes, and they make a howling sound, and they chase bears away.
6: Didn't we just a few weeks ago have a robot in somewhere like Poland chasing wolves away?
7: We did.
6: Oh, yeah.
7: Chasing coyotes away. Wolves away. You're right. Chasing wolves away.
6: Okay.
7: Well, this is from a company called Ota Saiki, And they cost around £3,000, which is, I think, you know, quite a good investment if you're likely to be attacked by wild bears on a regular basis.
6: Yes.
7: They've only made 50 of them so far because they had to be made by hand, and they're making them as fast as they can. And as fast as they can gives you about 50. So they are churning them out, probably hiring more people even as we speak. But what a good idea. Until, of course, the robot wolves, the turn Marxist, and then yes, turn yes, on their yes.
6: demanding owners. Demanding the union of robot wolves.
7: Yes.
6: Yes. The RWI. You know, the RWU, yes. Sorry. Yes. Which sounds like a union already. But by the time they've demanded a coffee break, the bears will have done whatever they need to do and attacked lethally.
7: Well, they usually do it in the woods, don't they? When they need to do it.
6: Yes, yes.
7: But, I don't know how... Did you just have robot wolves patrolling your property on the off chance that a wild bear might come
6: in?
7: Or you?
6: I also think that wild bears probably aren't incredibly stupid, and after a while they'll realise the robot wolves aren't actually in danger to them. Because the wolves don't do anything, do they? They just try and scare them.
7: They would try and scare them. Do you think we could be training wild bears to not be afraid of wolves? Well, the simple solution, once you train them not to be afraid of wolves, then you unleash real wolves. And the bears learn to their folly that they have been gulled into thinking that wolves aren't dangerous. You see, it's win-win.
6: I suppose so. Then what do you do about the wolves? Because they're going to start attacking people.
7: I don't think wolves even hibernate. Chase them away.
6: Yeah.
7: I don't think wolves do.

0: her. I don't know. But that's it for Gadgets and Gizmos and Nonsensical Non-Sequiturs. Until we record another one, which we'll be doing in a week, but you can listen to whenever you like. That's it from Gadgets and Gizmos.
1: Is it a gadget? Is it a gizmo? No, it's Gadgets and Gizmos with Steve Kaplan and Simon Rose.
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3: I'm funny how? I mean, funny like I'm a clown, I amuse you.
4: Wilson! Wilson!
5: E.T. Home.
0: Well, I don't need to phone home. I simply need to talk to James Cameron Wilson to find out what's happening in the world of cinema. So, James.
6: It's funny you should play that from Castaway, because for my film night last night, I showed a 12-year-old, Apollo 13, where Tom Hanks famously says, "Houston, we have a problem."
0: Yes.
6: I won't do the Tom Hanks accent, but I think there are probably more famous lines in the history of famous lines that are actually spoken by Tom Hanks than any other actor.
0: That's quite interesting.
6: And like the one you've just played, as well as my mama used to say.
0: Yeah, we have one. Like we have one in the cycle we go through from the Green Mile. I can't try and think of others. Yes, but that's quite interesting.
6: We have a problem, and Wilson. Yeah, he's made a lot of very famous, much loved films.
0: That's true. What an intriguing idea to start. And how's the rest of the business of film looking?
6: Well, it has been looking good. But recently, we haven't really had a big new movie, which doesn't really help.
0: No, although apparently we've got very hot weather coming up as well. Apparently we've got very hot weather coming up, which is never good in this country.
6: Well, no, versus the new Star Wars film. So it's going to be a battle of wits at the box office. So we did have a huge success for Picture House Entertainment, the art house distributor, a film called The Christophers, which I'll get to. But at number one, we've got a film that was at number two, which has been around for 4 weeks and is back at number one. Michael,
0: yeah.
6: Down 13%. This, of course, is the film, the biopic directed by Antoine Fuqua, starring Jafar Jackson, the hagiography of Michael Jackson. Mm. I mean, it's very entertaining, and I think if you love Michael Jackson, you'll love the film. And obviously, a lot of people still love the music, and they're swamping the cinemas to see Michael. And it made £4.4 million last weekend. Ooh. Its fourth weekend, a total of 40.5, and it looks like another week or two it'll overtake Bohemian Rhapsody, become the highest grossing music biopic in history in this territory. At number two, we've got The Devil Wears Prada 2, which was at one, down 39%, which is an okay sequel, 20 years after the first one. But for me, it's made by Meryl Streep, who takes it all incredibly seriously and gives a wonderful, nuanced performance of villainy. But there's more to Miranda Priestley than at first greets the eye. And it made £3.2 million over the week. It's doing well for a total of £27.3 million. Also starring Anne Hathaway and Emily Blunt, and a host of very famous people in the fashion industry. At number three, we've got The Sheep Detectives, which was at number three, down 58%. But because that takes into account all the previews of the first gross, that's not as bad a drop as it looks. It's actually holding quite well. It did make £1.4 million. For a total of £5.5 million.
0: Number not four, doing so badly.
6: Very
0: sorry.
6: Good.
0: Sorry.
6: Very good. Sorry.
0: Dreadful, dreadful.
6: Get off this show.
0: Yes.
6: At number four, we've got The 18-Rated Obsession, not one for you, Simon Rose, which is an American supernatural horror film, which made £1.3 million. I haven't heard of anybody in it. I haven't heard of anybody connected to it. But I do know somebody who's seen it, who said, "You've got to see it. It's one of the best horror films for a long time."
0: Oh, okay.
6: I said, "Well, you can review it for me." so I don't have to go into it. But it's about somebody who, I think it's a possessed or obsessed toy.
0: Really?

0: How original.
1: Yes, I know. But number five, for more originality, we've got Mortal Kombat 2, which was at five. So this is the fourth installment in the video game franchise, starring Carl Urban, for a total of 2.8 million. Now, this book title you might recognize. Number six, this is the 40th anniversary release of Top Gun, starring Tom Cruise, Kelly McGillis, Anthony Edwards, Val Kilmer, Tim Robbins, Meg Ryan, and I'm sure you could rustle up some others as well.
0: You know, I don't think I've ever seen it.
1: Shut the front door. Really?
0: I don't think I have. Somehow I was escaping.
1: Did you see Top Gun Maverick?
0: I did see that, yes. And enjoyed it and thought I must watch the original.
1: I think it's so much better.
0: Yeah.
1: Yeah, I think it's so much better. I mean, Tony Scott, the late, great Tony Scott, of course, brother of Ridley. His films all look like commercials. Very, very slick. And it's very, very entertaining. But looking at it now, again, 40 years later, it does feel a bit cheesy. We have a new film at number seven called The Christophers, which is the biggest opening yet for the art house distributor, Picture House Entertainment. It's been 13 years since Steven Soderbergh's retirement. And in the intervening period, he has directed 11 films, each of which he has photographed himself under the pseudonym of Peter Andrews, and he edits his own films. And he has attracted the biggest stars to his table, from Meryl Streep to Daniel Craig. And here he has enticed Ian McKellen into what is essentially a two-hander with the English actress-writer Michaela Cole. The Christophers is the name of a series of paintings by the celebrated artist Julian Sklar, played by McKellen, which remain unfinished. And with Julian suffering from aplastic anemia, he is coming to the end of his life, and his children, Barnaby and Sally, played by James Corden and Jessica Gunning, espy a financial opportunity. So they hire a struggling artist, Laurie, played by Michaela Cole, to pose as Julian's assistant and secretly complete the paintings behind his back. Reluctantly, she agrees, the money is good, and she goes to Julian's sprawling residence on Fitzroy Square to be interviewed for the Post. She is such an actress of enormous presence. And Michaela is the perfect foil for McKellen, as in the initial encounter, she barely opens her mouth. And it's such an entertaining monologue delivered by McKellen at the top of his form. She just listens, and it's hard to take one's eyes off her face. McKellen, too, is captivating. His acerbic eloquence, a confounding blend of intelligence, knowledge, and arrogance, peppered with bon mots. McKellen hasn't had a film role this good for well over a decade, as I was rather underwhelmed by his last two leading parts in Bill Condon's The Good Liar with Helen Mirren and Anne Tucker's The Critic with Gemma Arterton. But here we must thank the writer Ed Solomon, who has delivered a magnificent script. The interaction between the two artists remind me of the dramatic fireworks delivered by Laurence Olivier and Michael Caine in Sleuth. And it is a very theatrical experience, which is by no means a criticism. Soderbergh, as the cinematographer at Peter Andrews, keeps the action moving with his prowling handheld camera, and Julian's multi-storied residence provides plenty of dramatic layers. Michaela Cole's Laurie, as she's applying for her new job, is requested to keep her thoughts to herself if she's either a fan of Julian's or B, indeed, a painter herself. But as Julian does all the talking, Laurie doesn't find herself in the position to lie or to dissemble. It is a wonderful monologue that McKellen has been given by Ed Sonneman, whose previous credits include Super Mario Brothers, that's the Bob Hoskins version, Men in Black, and Bill and Ted's Excellent Adventure and their sequels. So who knew? Maybe he picked up a thing or two when he was married to Cynthia Cleese for 16 years, daughter of John. This is one of the best screenplays I have witnessed in quite some time. A beguiling thing of beauty that is all of articulate, thoughtful, and ingenious, with a poignant sting in its tail. And it is so funny. And thank God Steven Soderbergh just allows his two stars to do their thing with apparently precious little interference. Michaela Cole, a writer herself, of course, made her name with the TV series Chewing Gum and I May Destroy You, both of which she also starred in and exerted enormous creative control over, in spite of her relative obscurity, which just shows what confidence this artist has and how it is benefiting her career. I can't remember the last time I saw a two-hander in which the main characters were so polar opposite, yet so engrossing. And both with surprises up their sleeve, yet also credibly human, all at once. It's early days, but I suspect both Sir Ian and Michaela will be seeing some glittering prizes before the year is out. I cannot recommend this more. And it's great that it's such a huge hit for Picture House. The Guardian gave it 5 stars, so it is getting a lot of good buzz.
0: Thank you, James. Well, look, that's probably a good moment for us to give you a chance to catch your breath.
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0: You're listening to The Business of Film. James Cameron wants to be taking us down the charts and is delighted by number 7, The Christophers from Steven Soderbergh. So where now?
1: Well, I just mentioned it, funnily enough, for Super Mario Brothers, but this is the Super Mario Galaxy movie, which is animated from Illumination and Nintendo, which got my scathing reviews, unlike The Christophers. Go and see The Christophers. With the voices of Chris Pratt, Anya Taylor-Joy, Charlie Day, Jack Black, and Brie Larson, who wasn't in the original, down 21% for a total of 37.3 million. I'm glad it is hurtling down the chart. It was at 6 last weekend. At number 9, we've got Shrek, which is the 25th anniversary re-release, but which I love Shrek. I'm not sure I've seen it twice, but I loved it the first time I saw it, with, of course, Mike Myers, Cameron Diaz as Princess Fiona, and Donkey voiced by Eddie Murphy. At number 10, we have Atharadi, a very long action comedy from India. And believe it or not, I did actually see another film in the cinema on the big screen. And I'm so glad I did see it on, because it's my film of the week. It's at number 64.
0: Good grief.
1: If you can catch it, please. It's called Life Hack, and it's British. You go to the cinema to enjoy the big screen experience, and you're stuck in the stalls watching a laptop screen. You could just step home and surf the net on your computer. Yet, there is so much going on in this British screen life thriller that it takes the parameters of a giant cinema screen for the eye to follow the cursor of our 4 protagonists. There's not a whole lot of backstory, although we learn that 2 of the hackers have been lifelong friends since the age of 10, but then Life Hack is not that sort of film. To be honest, I'm not as savvy a computer user as yourself, Simon, but
0: That's pretty primeval Neanderthal, James. I'm hardly a tech expert. Okay.
1: Well, you are more than I am, but I knew just enough here to follow the plot and find myself caught up in the action and the possibilities of what a teenage hacker can get up to in his or her bedroom. While we never leave the frame of the digital screen, there is a genuine authenticity to the film, from the protagonist acne to the detritus in the background of their bedrooms. God, children like to collect stuff, but then spend most of their waking hours on the internet watching porn, playing violent video games, creating inappropriate memes that they can laugh about in the chat room. Actually, do they still have chat rooms? Anyway, Lifehack moves so fast that you really have to keep up. And unlike Unfriended, Searching, and Missing, the three most high-profile screen life movies to date, it carves out its own genre. A digital heist movie set in the world of Bitcoin. It was just waiting to happen. And so we have Kyle, the mastermind, Sid, the troll, Petey, the brains, who dreams of getting into Stanford, and Alex, the artist, played by Yasmin Finney of Heartstopper fame, the enormously successful Netflix series, which is now being made into a film, going to be released, I think, in September. They just love goofing off in the early hours, showing off their digital ledger domain and pushing the internet to its full potential. And they really, really know their way around cyberspace. At the start, they trap a hacker who had been lured into their web, installing a pop-up warning on Kyle's screen, who then turns the tables on the scammer by threatening unspeakable retribution. Talk about schadenfreude. This happened to me 3 weeks ago when I got a pop-up, and I couldn't get rid of it. And I couldn't even read anything. I was so livid. So I had to reboot the factory settings of my computer to get rid of it. I love the idea of hackers hacking other hackers. In fact, Lifehack is a real education, and it never lets up as the quartet talked themselves into probing the online wallet of a tech billionaire and skimming off his profit margin. There's always a back door, an unguarded Facebook post, and the weakness of human error to help worm your way onto somebody's hard drive. It's terrifying how vulnerable we all are, and it's the kids that are ahead of the game because they are employing a language they grew up with while their dysfunctional parents are largely oblivious. I love heist movies, and this, being so concentrated, is all the more suspenseful. Even more so when Alex, Yasmin Finney, has to leave her bedroom and enter the real world dressed up as a grown-up to access real live hardware, and of course she's seen on CCTV. Just as there is a hierarchy of malware, so there is a pecking order of hacker, and the art to staying out of trouble is not to get greedy. If you could just skim off £1 from several million accounts, nobody would notice.
0: Well, that was the plot of one of the Superman films, wasn't it? Superman 2, I can't remember. It wasn't as much a pound.
1: Oh God. That's going back a bit. Yeah. But you'd still be a millionaire. But when you want to behave like Elon Musk, the stakes are daunting. Just be careful when you put on your computer, what you put on your computer, or what site you browse. It could land you in jail. Seriously, a neighbor of mine in the Cotswolds ended up in prison when police seized his laptop, and I never saw him again. Anybody, particularly a coked-up 16-year-old, could access your most private space and sell it to the highest bidder. My congratulations, then, to the film's first-time director, Ronan Corrigan, and its executive producer, Michael Fassbender. And try and catch it on the big screen while you can.
0: Okay. Superman 3, Richard Pryor. Superman 3, Richard Pryor.
1: So that was ahead of the time, wasn't it? Ahead of the curve.
0: Yeah. Richard Pryor is a computer expert. Seemed okay at the time. Okay, so where do we go now?
1: Well, it was fact. Well, I mentioned watching Apollo 13, and they said in the future, we reckon that you could get a computer so small it could actually fit inside one room. I thought, wow, that's what they were thinking back then. I would like to talk about Trace of Stones, which is from our friends Eureka Entertainment. I reviewed a number of East German productions on the show, released as part of their Masters of Cinema series. But I think this is the first time I have watched so much banned material on one Blu-ray. Just 3 months ago, I talked about the East German drama Jakob the Liar, the only East German film to be nominated for an Oscar, which was directed by Frank Beyer. Well, Eureka Entertainment now brings us Frank Beyer's Trace of Stones, released as part of the Masters of Cinema series, along with three documentaries, one an insightful feature-length film on Frank Beyer himself. So it's quite the package. Trace of Stone itself, based on the celebrated novel by Erich Neutsch, was released in 1966 and promptly banned by the GDR, the German Democratic Republic, for being perceived as an attack on the state. In fact, in the mid-60s, 11 films produced by DIFA, the state-managed film studio of the GDR, were either pulled from cinemas or just banned because of their alleged anti-socialist themes. It's interesting how the masterpieces of world cinema, be they from East Germany, China, or Iran, seem to blossom under the heavy hand of censorship as their makers find new ways to comment on the status quo. Looking at Frank Beyer's Trace of Stones today, one could hardly find anything remotely controversial about it, other than perhaps one scene where a gang of workmen strip off and jump into a duck pond, grabbing a fully clothed policeman along with them. Many of the DIFA productions made immediately after the Second World War were dubbed the rubble films, as they were shot in and around what remained of East Berlin after the American bombing. Interestingly, Trace of Stone opens on a not dissimilar landscape, although this, being the year of 66, is actually a building site where most of the action takes place. A new power plant is being built somewhere in Saxony, and the construction is a farce, with essential materials being stolen, faulty plans drawn up, necessitating the demolition of some of the work that's already been built, incompetent management, and the delinquent behavior of the workers, led by a charismatic troublemaker going by the name of Hannes Bala, who dresses like a Mexican mariachi musician. Unfortunately, Hannes is also a skillful and hardworking laborer. Nevertheless, a middleman is hired to keep an eye on him, representing the Socialist Unity Party, and to run the day-to-day work. Then, on top of all this, a new engineer arrives in the comely form of one Katie Klee, who is able to stand up for herself, but catches both the eye of the obnoxious Hannes and the new middleman, the latter who happens to be married, and so chaos ensues. By today's standards, all this is innocuous fun, but perhaps it doesn't shed a wildly positive light on the efficiency of the new Socialist Party, the film essentially being a satire of the workings of the bureaucracy of the time. Such was the GDR's anger at the film that its director, Frank Beyer, wasn't to direct another picture for a decade, while Trace of Stone itself wasn't shown anywhere until after the fall of the Berlin Wall in 1989. Anyway, it now makes its home video premiere on Blu-ray, along with three documentaries, including a frank portrait of the director, who wistfully looks back over his career, and an archival film called The 11th Plenum, A Cultural Devastation, an analysis of the East German SED Central Committee. Ironically, I'll just say this, the third documentary in the package was also banned by the East German authorities, a film that looks at life in an East German children's home and also withheld from distribution until the fall of the Berlin Wall. Now, while it has been restored on Blu-ray for the first time, it's not allowed to be shown in its entirety in the UK due to cuts by the British Board of Film Classification in line with their current guidelines. Early on in Heim, which is German for home, the screen goes black for a few minutes, although the voice of a young man talks about the abuse he received at home, culminating with a split second, I don't know if this was meant to get into the final film, of some boys having been in the shower or something. So I think that's now why it's been cut by the BBFC. I mean, I found the young man's words disturbing enough, but the screen goes black.
0: Do James, thank you very much indeed for the latest from the DIFA re-releases.
1: That's probably the last I'll be reviewing. Okay. Who knows? But I do enjoy them.
0: Fascinating. That's it, though, for this edition of The Business to Film. James Cameron Whistle will be back with me. We'll record another one in a week's time, but do take his advice, perhaps, and go and see The Christophers. But that is it for the moment from The Business of Film.
3: You talking to me?
4: 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James Bond.
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1: After the hottest day of the year so far, temperatures could reach 30 degrees Celsius in some parts of the UK. The Met Office say it could be hotter than the Seychelles and that Monday could be the warmest May Day on record. It's also expected to be the busiest bank holiday weekend on the roads in 2 years. Simon Williams from the RAC says it's best to do some checks before setting off.
2: Make sure you've got plenty of water for your trip. Then make sure that you've got plenty of entertainment if you're travelling with young children. Also, a fully charged mobile phone and a power bank to keep you in touch if you find yourself at the side of the road. And, you know, it's always good to have an umbrella just in case there's a sudden change in the weather.
1: A gas explosion at a coal mine in China has left over 80 people dead. Chinese media say it happened last night at the Liu Shenyu mine in Changzhi City. Dozens are believed to be trapped underground. Chinese President Xi Jinping has called for an all-out effort to rescue the missing. The first weekend of campaigning will get underway in Makerfield today for the by-election next month. That includes Andy Burnham, who's viewed as a challenger to Sir Keir Starmer in a potential Labour leadership bid. The Greater Manchester Mayor has launched his campaign yesterday, saying he wouldn't offer more of the same. The Conservatives, Lib Dems, Reform UK, Restore Britain and the monster-raving Loony Party have all put up candidates to run in the by-election. 200,000 community gardens will benefit from charity funding to boost climate action. The organisations say the money will help thousands of existing gardens expand their reach and impact. And it'll be Middlesbrough who take on Hull City at Wembley Stadium in the Championship playoff final. Southampton were expelled after they were found to have spied on their opponents in training. Kim Hellberg is Middlesbrough head coach.
3: A lot of sympathy for supporters paying tickets, having think they're going to go to Wembley. For Hull supporters in terms of not knowing when to play the game. I have a lot of sympathy for a lot of different people.
1: Children are more likely than working-age adults to live in Britain's private rented sector. That's according to the Resolution Foundation, who say young families may find themselves priced out of home ownership and rent for longer. The number of children living in the private rented sector has nearly tripled over the last quarter of a century to 3.2 million in 2024-25. Workers at the Departments for Education are to be balloted for industrial action in a dispute over job losses and office relocation. Members of the Public and Commercial Services Union will vote in the coming weeks on whether to launch a campaign of action. The unions say the threat of action was in protest at plans to close 6 offices across England. And the FTSE 100 has posted modest gains while the oil price fell amid guarded optimism about a Middle East peace deal. It closed up 22 points and for the week rose 2.7%. Some light rain in the northwest and low cloud in the southwest. Otherwise, very warm for many, especially in the southeast, a high of 29 degrees Celsius.
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1: On one of the hottest days of the year so far, motorists have been left queuing for hours in Dover. Because of such, the new EU border checks on the south coast have been suspended, and anyone who missed ferries because of queues can travel on the next slot free of charge. Meanwhile, it is expected to be one of the busiest bank holiday weekends on the road in years. Simon Williams is from the RAC and says it's important to take 10 minutes to do some checks before setting off.
2: Make sure you've got plenty of water for your trip. Then make sure that you've got plenty of entertainment if you're travelling with young children. Also, a fully charged mobile phone and a power bank to keep you in touch if you find yourself at the side of the road. And, you know, it's always good to have an umbrella, warm clothes, just in case there's a sudden change in the weather.
1: A gas explosion at a coal mine in China has left over 80 people dead. Chinese media say it happened last night at the Liu Shanyun mine in Shaanxi City, and dozens are believed to have been trapped underground. Chinese President Xi Jinping has called for an all-out effort to rescue the missing. 20,000 community gardens are going to benefit from charity funding to boost climate action. £3.8 million has been donated by the Royal Horticulture Society, Hubbub and the Social Farms and Gardens. Campaigners are saying thousands of women have missed out on more time with their loved ones as a breast cancer drug remains blocked on the NHS outside of Scotland. Enhertu is for a form that can't be removed surgically or that is spread to other parts of the body. Holly Heath is from Breast Cancer Now.
3: During this time, we've heard of women who have been using their savings and have been moving to Scotland and leaving their friends and family behind to be able to have that chance to access this treatment. So to be able to get that treatment out on the NHS is absolutely critical.
1: And in the football, there are two huge games currently underway. After the Spygate scandal, Middlesbrough took the place of Southampton in the Championship playoff final. That's currently underway against Hull City at Wembley. And in Scotland, Celtic are playing Dunfermline Athletic in the Scottish Cup final. That's the latest from Radio News Hub. I'm Matthew Dudley.
4: Children are more likely than working-age adults to live in Britain's private rented sector. That's according to the Resolution Foundation, who say young families may find themselves priced out of home ownership and rents for longer. The number of children living in the private rented sector has nearly tripled over the last quarter of a century to 3.2 million in 2024-25. Workers at the Department for Education are to be balloted for industrial action in a dispute over job losses and office relocation. Members of the Public and Commercial Services Union will vote in the coming weeks on whether to launch a campaign of action. The unions say the threat of action was in protest at plans to close six offices across England. And the FTSE 100 has posted modest gains while the oil price fell amid guarded optimism about a Middle East peace deal. It closed up 22 points and for the week rose 2.7%.
1: No surprise that we can expect a mild evening tonight. Some patchy rain in Scotland, but staying dry for most. Cooler around the coast though, with highs of around 29 degrees Celsius.
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1: After queues in Dover, the new EU border checks have been suspended. It comes on the now confirmed hottest day of the year so far, with more heat records expected to be broken over this weekend. It's also been confirmed anyone who missed ferries because of queues can travel on the next slot free of charge. Meanwhile, over two-thirds of us are expected to hit the roads for this bank holiday. Gareth Jones from the AA says it's important to be prepared before setting off.
2: We recommend people take about 10 minutes just to check over their car, and we use the flower analogy, which is fuel, lights, oil, water, electrics and rubber. So a few quick checks can prevent those avoidable breakdowns, especially when you're carrying extra passengers, extra luggage or pets for that longer bank holiday journey.
1: At least 80 people have been killed after a gas explosion at a coal mine in China. State media says that dozens are believed to have been trapped underground too. That's at the Liu Shenyu mine in the Changji city after the incident, which happened last night. The cause of the explosion is under investigation. Campaigners say women are dying prematurely of breast cancer, while a life-extending drug remains blocked in England, Wales and Northern Ireland. They're calling for Enhertu to be made available now rules on funding have been changed. Holly Heath is from Breast Cancer Now.
3: So it's estimated that around 1,000 people would be eligible each year for this treatment in England. Now, crucially, it would mean more time to live, more time to do the things that matter most to them, spending time with their families, seeing important milestones, birthdays, children starting school and university.
1: The manufacturers say that talks are ongoing. Elon Musk's SpaceX say they've launched its most powerful Starship in a test flight. The spacecraft is an upgraded version of the one NASA is counting on to land astronauts on the moon. Mr. Musk announced earlier this week that he's taking the company public. And Shakira has said she has no space or time for romance. She's told a newspaper she feels at the peak of her career. That's the latest from Radio News Hub. I'm Matthew Dudley.
4: Children are more likely than working-age adults to live in Britain's private rented sector. That's according to the Resolution Foundation, who say young families may find themselves priced out of home ownership and rents for longer. The number of children living in the private rented sector has nearly tripled over the last quarter of a century to 3.2 million in 2024-25. Workers at the Department for Education are to be balloted for industrial action in a dispute over job losses and office relocation. Members of the Public and Commercial Services Union will vote in the coming weeks on whether to launch a campaign of action. The unions say the threat of action was in protest at plans to close six offices across England. And the FTSE 100 has posted modest gains while the oil price fell amid guarded optimism about a Middle East peace deal. It closed up 22 points and for the week rose 2.7%.
1: No surprise that we can expect a mild evening tonight. Some patchy rain in Scotland, but staying dry for most. Cooler around the coast, though, with highs of around 29 degrees Celsius.
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1: On the now confirmed hottest day of the year so far, motorists were left queuing for hours in Dover. Because of such, the new EU border checks on the south coast were suspended, and anyone who missed ferries because of queues can travel on the next slot free of charge. Over 8,000 people were expected to cross just today. Meanwhile, it's expected to be the busiest on the roads in 2 years for the May Bank holiday. Simon Williams from the RAC says it's important to take 10 minutes to do some checks before setting off.
2: Make sure you've got plenty of water for your trip. Make sure that you've got plenty of entertainment if you're travelling with young children. Also, a fully charged mobile phone and a power bank to keep you in touch if you find yourself at the side of the road. And, you know, it's always good to have an umbrella, warm clothes, just in case there's a sudden change in the weather.
1: The PM is urging TNT Sports to make the Champions League final free for people in the UK. Sir Keir Starmer, who is an Arsenal fan, said he was saddened that the event would not be available without payment. It's the first time in the competition's 34-year history it won't be free to watch. Thousands of breast cancer patients have missed out on more time with their loved ones. That's while a life-extending drug remains blocked by the NHS. Enhertu can be used to treat a form of the disease which can't be removed surgically. Holly Heath from Breast Cancer Now says it urgently needs to be made available.
3: Now, this treatment is already available in Scotland and 26 other European countries, and women in England, Wales and Northern Ireland need to have the same access to effective treatments as women in other parts of the world.
1: Russell Group universities are calling for exceptional international students to be exempt from the government's visa break policy. The students are known as Chevening Scholars and are described as the leaders of tomorrow. It follows the changes from March, which look to end people using legal migration route as a backdoor to claim asylum. And in the football, Hull City are back in the Premier League. They beat Middlesbrough at Wembley, and Celtic have won the Scottish Cup after beating Dunfermline 3-1. That's the latest from Radio News Hub. I'm Matthew Dudley.
4: Children are more likely than working-age adults to live in Britain's private rented sector. That's according to the Resolution Foundation, who say young families may find themselves priced out of home ownership and rents for longer. The number of children living in the private rented sector has nearly tripled over the last quarter of a century to 3.2 million in 2024-25. Workers at the Department for Education are to be balloted for industrial action in a dispute over job losses and office relocation. Members of the Public and Commercial Services Union will vote in the coming weeks on whether to launch a campaign of action. The unions say the threat of action was in protest at plans to close 6 offices across England. And the FTSE 100 has posted modest gains while the oil price fell amid guarded optimism about a Middle East peace deal. It closed up 22 points and for the week rose 2.7%.
1: A mild night to come with some patchy rain over in the northwest. Clear spells and light winds for most though, with lows of around 10 degrees Celsius.
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1: Traffic at Dover is now free-flowing, the port has announced, after new EU border checks were suspended to ease congestion at the start of a hot bank holiday weekend. Holidaymakers got stuck in hour-long queues earlier on the hottest day of the year, with some missing their ferries. A village in Kent even hit highs of 30 degrees today, with heat records expected to be broken going forward. Hull City have won the Championship playoff final and have secured their spot in the Premier League for next season. After 9 years away, the Tigers return to the top flight after beating Middlesbrough 1-0 at Wembley. That's thanks to a 95th-minute strike from Ollie McBurney. Elsewhere, Celtic have won the Scottish Cup for a record-extending 43rd time. They beat Dunfermline 3-1 to secure the trophy. Campaigners say thousands of women have missed out on more time with their loved ones as a breast cancer drug remains blocked on the NHS outside of Scotland. Enhertu is for a form that can't be removed surgically or that is spread to other parts of the body. Holly Heath is from Breast Cancer Now.
2: During this time, we've heard of women who have been using their savings and have been moving to Scotland and leaving their friends and family behind to be able to have that chance to access this treatment. So to be able to get that treatment out on the NHS is absolutely critical.
1: The manufacturers say talks are ongoing with the health service. Back to football now. The Champions League final is not going to be free to watch for the first time in its history here in the UK. The Sir Keir Starmer, who is an Arsenal fan, said he was saddened that the event would not be available without payment. The PM is urging TNT Sports to make the event free for UK fans. And Russell Group universities are calling for exceptional international students to be exempt from the government's visa break policy. The students are known as Chevening Scholars and described as the leaders of tomorrow. That's the latest from Radio News Hub. I'm Matthew Dudley.
3: Children are more likely than working-age adults to live in Britain's private rented sector. That's according to the Resolution Foundation, who say young families may find themselves priced out of home ownership and rents for longer. The number of children living in the private rented sector has nearly tripled over the last quarter of a century to 3.2 million in 2024-25. Workers at the Department for Education are to be balloted for industrial action in a dispute over job losses and office relocation. Members of the Public and Commercial Services Union will vote in the coming weeks on whether to launch a campaign of action. The union say the threat of action was in protest at plans to close 6 offices across England. And the FTSE 100 has posted modest gains while the oil price fell amid guarded optimism about a Middle East peace deal. It closed up 22 points and for the week rose 2.7%.
1: A mild night to come with some patchy rain over in the northwest. Clear spells and light winds for most though, with lows of around 10 degrees Celsius.
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1: After hour-long queues earlier today at Dover, traffic is now free-flowing. New EU border checks were suspended to ease the congestion, which saw travellers miss their original ferries. It comes on the hottest day of the year so far, with more heat set to come over the next few days. Hull City are back in the Premier League. They beat Middlesbrough 1-0 at Wembley this afternoon in a campaign overshadowed by the Spygate scandal. Ollie McBurnie struck in stoppage time to fire the Tigers back to the top flight after 9 years away. And in Scotland, Celtic are the Scottish Cup champions once again. They beat Dunfermline 3-1 this afternoon to secure the trophy for a record-extending 43rd time. Sticking with football, the PM is urging TNT to make the Champions League final free for people in the UK. Sir Keir Starmer, who is an Arsenal fan, said he was saddened that the event would not be available without payment. It's the first time in the competition's 34-year history it will not be free to watch. Campaigners say women are dying prematurely of breast cancer, while a life-extending drug remains blocked in England, Wales and Northern Ireland. They're calling for Enhertu to be made available. Now rules and funding have been changed. Holly Heath is from Breast Cancer Now.
2: So it's estimated that around 1,000 people would be eligible each year for this treatment in England. Now, crucially, it would mean more time to live, more time to do the things that matter most to them, spending time with their families, seeing important milestones, birthdays, children starting school and university.
1: Russell Group universities are calling for exceptional international students to be exempt from the government's visa break policy. The students are known as Chevening Scholars and are described as the leaders of tomorrow. It follows the changes from March, which look to end people using legal migration routes, such as through study, as a backdoor to claim asylum. And Shakira has said she has no space or time for romance. She's told a newspaper she feels she's at the peak of her career. That's the latest from Radio News Hub. I'm Matthew Dudley.
3: Children are more likely than working-age adults to live in Britain's private rented sector. That's according to the Resolution Foundation, who say young families may find themselves priced out of home ownership and rents for longer. The number of children living in the private rented sector has nearly tripled over the last quarter of a century to 3.2 million in 2024-25. Workers at the Departments for Education are to be balloted for industrial action in a dispute over job losses and office relocation. Members of the Public and Commercial Services Union will vote in the coming weeks on whether to launch a campaign of action. The unions say the threat of action was in protest at plans to close 6 offices across England. And the FTSE 100 has posted modest gains while the oil price fell amid guarded optimism about a Middle East peace deal. It closed up 22 points and for the week rose 2.7%.
1: A mild night to come with some patchy rain over in the northwest. Clear spells and light winds for most though, with lows of around 10 degrees Celsius.
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0: Bentrovati.
3: Grüß Gott.
0: Kalasorisede.
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1: Traffic at Dover is now free-flowing, the port has announced, after new EU border checks were suspended to ease congestion. That came at the start of a very hot bank holiday weekend. Holidaymakers got stuck in hour-long queues earlier on the hottest day of the year so far, some even missing their ferries. A village in Kent today hit highs of 30 degrees, with heat records expected to be broken over the weekend. A 23-year-old British man has been killed in action in Ukraine. It was reported Ayrton Redfern died in Donetsk at the beginning of this month. The young man had joined a specialist unit supporting the Ukrainian army back in 2025. Thousands of breast cancer patients have missed out on more time with their loved ones, with a life-extending drug remaining blocked by the NHS. Inertu can be used to treat a form of disease which can't be removed surgically. Holly Heath from Breast Cancer Now says it urgently needs to be made available.
2: Now, this treatment is already available in Scotland and 26 other European countries, and women in England, Wales and Northern Ireland need to have the same access to effective treatments as women in other parts of the world.
1: The manufacturers say talks are ongoing with the health service. Leading universities in the UK are asking for exemptions from the government's visa break policy. The policy aims to stop people using legal migration routes as a backdoor to claiming asylum here in the UK. Unis want exceptional students, known as Chevening Scholars, to be exempt. The Champions League final will not be free to watch for the first time in its history here in the UK. Sir Keir Starmer, who is an Arsenal fan, said he was saddened that the event would not be available without payment. The PM is now urging TNT Sports to make the event free for us. And some huge games this afternoon for in the football. Hull City won the Championship playoff final and secured their spot in the Premier League next season. After 9 years away, the Tigers returned to the top flight, beating Middlesbrough 1-0. Elsewhere, Celtic won the Scottish Cup for a record-extending 43rd time. That's the latest from Radio News Hub. I'm Matthew Dudley.
3: Children are more likely than working-age adults to live in Britain's private rented sector. That's according to the Resolution Foundation, who say young families may find themselves priced out of home ownership and rents for longer. The number of children living in the private rented sector has nearly tripled over the last quarter of a century to 3.2 million in 2024-25. Workers at the Department for Education are to be balloted for industrial action in a dispute over job losses and office relocation. Members of the Public and Commercial Services Union will vote in the coming weeks on whether to launch a campaign of action. The unions say the threat of action was in protest at plans to close six offices across England. And the FTSE 100 has posted modest gains while the oil price fell amid guarded optimism about a Middle East peace deal. It closed up 22 points and for the week rose 2.7%.
1: A mild night to come with some patchy rain over in the northwest. Clear spells and light winds for most though, with lows of around 10 degrees Celsius.
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1: Saturday has been the hottest day of the year so far, with Sunday looking like another scorcher too. The UK HSA has issued amber heat health alerts for large parts of England. Affected areas include the East and West Midlands and London. There is potential for a rise in deaths and a need for health and social care. Hull City are back in the Premier League. The Tigers return to the top flight for the first time in 9 years. It's thanks to a 95th minute winner from Ollie McBurney. Hull manager Sergei Yakirovich spoke about the emotion of the game.
2: A lot of players crying there, and it's of course from happiness. It's unbelievable. I think that we are not aware of everything what we achieved today or this whole season, because unbelievable journey.
1: They beat Middlesbrough 1-0. A young British man fighting for Ukraine has been killed in action. It was reported 23-year-old Ayrton Redfern died at the beginning of this month in Donetsk. He had joined a specialist unit supporting the Ukrainian army in 2025. The FCDO has warned British nationalists fighting in the Ukraine face a high risk of maltreatment. Campaigners say thousands of women have missed out on more time with loved ones as a breast cancer drug remains blocked on the NHS outside of Scotland. Enhertu is for a form that can't be removed surgically or that is spread to other parts of the body. Holly Heath is from Breast Cancer Now.
3: During this time, we've heard of women who have been using their savings and have been moving to Scotland and leaving their friends and family behind to be able to have that chance to access this treatment, so to be able to get that treatment out on the NHS. Is absolutely critical.
1: Nigel Farage's Reform UK have promised a £5 billion tax break for workers doing extra hours. The hard work bonus would create a tax-free allowance for overtime above a 40-hour work week for workers earning less than £75,000. That's the latest from Radio News Hub. I'm Matthew Dudley.
4: Children are more likely than working-age adults to live in Britain's private rented sector. That's according to the Resolution Foundation, who say young families may find themselves priced out of home ownership and rents for longer. The number of children living in the private rented sector has nearly tripled over the last quarter of a century to 3.2 million in 2024-25. Workers at the Departments for Education are to be balloted for industrial action in a dispute over job losses and office relocation. Members of the Public and Commercial Services Union will vote in the coming weeks on whether to launch a campaign of action. The unions say the threat of action was in protest at plans to close 6 offices across England. And the FTSE 100 has posted modest gains while the oil price fell amid guarded optimism about a Middle East peace deal. It closed up 22 points and for the week rose 2.7%.
1: Looking into Sunday, remember your sun cream, as it's another scorcher, with areas in the southeast reaching the low 30s. Plenty of sunshine across the UK with highs of around 31 degrees Celsius.
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1: With Saturday being the hottest day of the year so far, we can expect the heat to continue. More amber heat health alerts have been issued for large parts of England, with affected areas including the east, southeast of England and London. The warnings are due to end at 5 p.m. on Wednesday. Hull City are back in the Premier League. They beat Middlesbrough in the Championship playoff final with a 95th minute goal from Ollie McBurney being the difference maker. Tigers manager Sergei Yakirovich expressed his pride in its players.
2: They did everything. They deserved everything. They proved on the pitch they can play good, entertaining football. Even sometimes we struggled there as well. But this is one game and very, very high emotion and also very happy and proud of everyone in the club.
1: A 23-year-old British man has been killed in action in the Ukraine. It was reported that Ayrton Redfern died in Donetsk at the beginning of this month. The young man had joined a specialist unit supporting the Ukrainian army back in 2025. A government department has defended a decision to close offices amid the threat of industrial action. Workers at the Department for Education are to be balloted for strike action in a dispute over job losses and office relocation. Members of the Public and Commercial Services Union will vote in the coming weeks and said the threat of action was in protest at plans to close 6 offices across England. Leading universities in the UK are asking for exemptions from the government's visa break policy. The policy aims to stop people using legal migration routes as a backdoor to claiming asylum. Unis want exceptional students, known as achieving scholars, who are described as the leaders of tomorrow, to be exempt and supported in their studies here. And the Champions League final will not be free to watch for the first time in its history here in the UK. Sir Keir Starmer said he was saddened that the event would not be available without payment, and now the PM is urging TNT Sports to make the event free for UK fans as it has been before. That's the latest from Radio News Hub. I'm Matthew Dudley.
3: Children are more likely than working-age adults to live in Britain's private rented sector. That's according to the Resolution Foundation, who say young families may find themselves priced out of home ownership and rent for longer. The number of children living in the private rented sector has nearly tripled over the last quarter of a century to 3.2 million in 2024-25. Workers at the Department for Education are to be balloted for industrial action in a dispute over job losses and office relocation. Members of the Public and Commercial Services Union will vote in the coming weeks on whether to launch a campaign of action. The unions say the threat of action was in protest at plans to close 6 offices across England. And the FTSE 100 has posted modest gains while the oil price fell amid guarded optimism about a Middle East peace deal. It closed up 22 points and for the week rose 2.7%.
1: Looking into Sunday, remember your sun cream, as it's another scorcher, with areas in the southeast reaching the low 30s. Plenty of sunshine across the UK with highs of around 31 degrees Celsius.
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1: Saturday has been the hottest day of the year so far, with Sunday looking like another scorcher too. The UK HSA has issued amber heat health alerts for large parts of England. Affected areas include the East and West Midlands and London. There is potential for a rise in deaths and a need for health and social care. Hull City are back in the Premier League. The Tigers return to the top flight for the first time in 9 years. It's thanks to a 95th minute winner from Ollie McBurnie. Hull manager Sergei Yakirovich spoke about the emotion of the game.
2: A lot of players crying there, and it's of course from happiness. It's unbelievable. I think that we are not aware of everything what we achieved today or this whole season, because unbelievable journey.
1: They beat Middlesbrough 1-0. A young British man fighting for Ukraine has been killed in action. It was reported 23-year-old Ayrton Redfern died at the beginning of this month in Donetsk. He had joined a specialist unit supporting the Ukrainian army in 2025. The FCDO has warned British nationalists fighting in the Ukraine face a high risk of maltreatment. Campaigners say thousands of women have missed out on more time with loved ones as a breast cancer drug remains blocked on the NHS outside of Scotland. Enhertu is for a form that can't be removed surgically or that is spread to other parts of the body. Holly Heath is from Breast Cancer Now.
3: During this time, we've heard of women who have been using their savings and have been moving to Scotland and leaving their friends and family behind to be able to have that chance to access this treatment. So to be able to get that treatment out on the NHS is absolutely critical.
1: Nigel Farage's Reform UK have promised a £5 billion tax break for workers doing extra hours. The hard work bonus would create a tax-free allowance for overtime above a 40-hour work week for workers earning less than £75,000. That's the latest from Radio News Hub. I'm Matthew Dudley.
4: Children are more likely than working-age adults to live in Britain's private rented sector. That's according to the Resolution Foundation, who say young families may find themselves priced out of home ownership and rents for longer. The number of children living in the private rented sector has nearly tripled over the last quarter of a century to 3.2 million in 2024-25. Workers at the Department for Education are to be balloted for industrial action in a dispute over job losses and office relocation. Members of the Public and Commercial Services Union will vote in the coming weeks on whether to launch a campaign of action. The unions say the threat of action was in protest at plans to close 6 offices across England. And the FTSE 100 has posted modest gains while the oil price fell amid guarded optimism about a Middle East peace deal. It closed up 22 points and for the week rose 2.7%.
1: Looking into Sunday, remember your sun cream, as it's another scorcher with areas in the southeast reaching the low 30s. Plenty of sunshine across the UK with highs of around 31 degrees Celsius.
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1: With Saturday being the hottest day of the year so far, we can expect the heat to continue. More amber heat health alerts have been issued for large parts of England, with affected areas including the east, southeast of England and London. The warnings are due to end at 5 p.m. on Wednesday. Hull City are back in the Premier League. They beat Middlesbrough in the Championship playoff final with a 95th minute goal from Ollie McBurney being the difference maker. Tigers manager Sergei Yakirovich expressed his pride in its players.
2: They did everything. They deserved everything. They prove on the pitch. They can play good, entertaining football. Even sometimes we struggle there as well. But this is one game, and very, very high emotion, and also very happy and proud of everyone in the club.
1: A 23-year-old British man has been killed in action in the Ukraine. It was reported that Ayrton Redfern died in Donetsk at the beginning of this month. The young man had joined a specialist unit supporting the Ukrainian army back in 2025. A government department has defended a decision to close offices amid the threat of industrial action. Workers at the Department for Education are to be balloted for strike action in a dispute over job losses and office relocation. Members of the Public and Commercial Services Union will vote in the coming weeks and said the threat of action was in protest at plans to close 6 offices across England. Leading universities in the UK are asking for exemptions from the government's visa break policy. The policy aims to stop people using legal migration routes as a backdoor to claiming asylum. Unis want exceptional students, known as achieving scholars, who are described as the leaders of tomorrow, to be exempt and supported in their studies here. And the Champions League final will not be free to watch for the first time in its history here in the UK. Sir Keir Starmer said he was saddened that the event would not be available without payment, and now the PM is urging TNT Sports to make the event free for UK fans, as it has been before. That's the latest from Radio News Hub. I'm Matthew Dudley.
3: Children are more likely than working-age adults to live in Britain's private rented sector. That's according to the Resolution Foundation, who say young families may find themselves priced out of home ownership and rents for longer. The number of children living in the private rented sector has nearly tripled over the last quarter of a century to 3.2 million in 2024-25. Workers at the Department for Education are to be balloted for industrial action in a dispute over job losses and office relocation. Members of the Public and Commercial Services Union will vote in the coming weeks on whether to launch a campaign of action. The unions say the threat of action was in protest at plans to close 6 offices across England. And the FTSE 100 has posted modest gains while the oil price fell amid guarded optimism about a Middle East peace deal. It closed up 22 points and for the week rose 2.7%.
1: Looking into Sunday, remember your sun cream, as it's another scorcher with areas in the southeast.